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3: Coolest evening of the season so far. If you have not seen a first frost, there is that potential tonight with lows down into the 30s. We eventually rebound nicely with full sunshine. We're back into the 60s as we go through your Wednesday afternoon. Lower 70s Thursday. Weak front could mean a passing shower later on Thursday. Otherwise, we remain warm in the 60s to lower 70s heading into the holiday weekend. From Stormwatch 9 Weather Center, I'm meteorologist Kevin Skorupa.
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3: Coolest evening of the season so far. If you have not seen a first frost, there is that potential tonight with lows down into the 30s. We eventually rebound nicely with full sunshine. We're back into the 60s as we go through your Wednesday afternoon. Lower 70s Thursday. Weak front could mean a passing shower later on Thursday. Otherwise, we remain warm in the 60s to lower 70s heading into the holiday weekend. From Stormwatch 9 Weather Center, I'm meteorologist Kevin Skorupa.
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2: Coolest evening of the season so far. If you have not seen a first frost, there is that potential tonight with lows down into the 30s. We eventually rebound nicely with full sunshine. We're back into the 60s as we go through your Wednesday afternoon. Lower 70s Thursday. Weak front could mean a passing shower later on Thursday. Otherwise, we remain warm in the 60s to lower 70s heading into the holiday weekend. From Stormwatch 9 Weather Center, I'm meteorologist Kevin Skorupa.
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3: Good morning. For WCNL News, I'm Kathy Fleck. Services once handled by the Monadnock Center for Violence Prevention are now under a Claremont nonprofit. The change took effect October 1st. The Center for Safer Communities is taking over after months of turmoil that put the Keene Area Agency under court-ordered receivership. Its board resigned in March, and a judge appointed a receiver in April. Officials say help will continue in the Monadnock region, with local staff, an office, emergency shelter, and prevention work in schools. The goal is no break in service for survivors of domestic violence, sexual violence, and stalking. A Brattleboro, Vermont woman has pleaded not guilty to embezzlement and forgery after police say she improperly used Social Security payments belonging to a young woman who lived in her home. Nicole Clark, 51, appeared last week in Wyndham Superior Court. Investigators say the victim had an agreement that Clark would receive her Social Security checks while she was under 18. After she turned 18, the arrangement was supposed to change, and she would pay rent instead. Bank records show about $20,000 in Social Security checks were deposited into a joint account over roughly a year. Police allege 11 of 13 checks, dating from November 2024 through September 2025, were presented with forged signatures. Clark told police she signed some checks with permission and believed she had access to the money in exchange for housing, food, and other necessities. She says the victim is trying to set her up after their relationship deteriorated. A Tilton man faces charges after police say he brandished a handgun during a dispute at a Canaan motocross track over the weekend. Canaan Police Chief Ryan Porter says 38-year-old Craig Moses got into verbal altercations with riders Saturday night at the Cardigan Mountain Fish and Game Club on Ballpark Road, where the Canaan Lions Club hosts races. Officers were told he had been asked to leave, was disorderly, and was allegedly brandishing a firearm. Witnesses reported seeing him hold a black handgun and hearing him rack the slide. Police say he showed signs of intoxication. Moses was arrested without incident on charges of criminal trespass, disorderly conduct, and criminal threatening with a deadly weapon. He was released on personal recognizance with conditions not to possess firearms. Sunday's races were canceled as a precaution. The gun was not found in his vehicle, and the investigation is ongoing. New Hampshire is among the safest states in the country, according to the personal financial website WalletHub.com. Findings are based on multiple factors, ranging from assaults, mass shootings, and hate crimes to natural disasters. The five safest states ranked are all in New England. Vermont is first, followed by Massachusetts, Maine, New Hampshire, and Connecticut. Rhode Island is ninth on the list. The New Hampshire State Department of Transportation is conducting rolling roadblocks today and tomorrow on I-89 north and south between exit 20 in New Hampshire and the I-89 to I-91 interchange in Vermont. Weather permitting, new overhead sign structures are being installed. Red Sox management held an end-of-season news conference Monday. President and CEO Sam Kennedy praised the team for bouncing back from a 10-17 start to reach the wild card playoff series. Chief Baseball Officer Craig Breslow said defense and pitching did well, and the focus now needs to be on strengthening the offense. The Sox were eliminated from the postseason by the Yankees. For WCNL News, I am Kathy Fleck.
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5: President Trump says he has a call scheduled with Russian President Putin over reports about a potential outbreak of the plague in Russia. Scott Carr reports.
6: I have a call scheduled. Yep, very soon.
7: Speaking to reporters outside of the White House Tuesday, Trump said he hopes to provide an update soon about the situation.
6: So far, we're in very deep discussions. We'll be able to report about it probably tomorrow.
7: He says he's being briefed by intelligence. Russian officials said at first a 28-year-old woman working at an anti-plague research institute died from an unspecified form of the disease, then later said the woman had died from pneumonia. Secretary of State Marco Rubio has called on Russia to be more transparent about the incident. president. In Washington, I'm Scott Carr.
5: An FBI whistleblower says the Trump administration's Department of Justice pushed the agency to investigate protesters in Los Angeles last year. The whistleblower made a formal complaint to the Senate Judiciary Committee, alleging that the FBI was pressured to investigate the protesters in violation of their constitutional rights and the Bureau's own policies. The protests were against ICE activity in Los Angeles and occurred outside federal buildings in the city. The complaint was released by Democratic Senator Alex Padilla of California, who demanded responses from Attorney General Todd Blanche and FBI Director Kash Patel. President Trump thinks his midterm rallies are helping Republicans get out the vote.
8: But the rallies have changed things around. They're letting people know what the Republicans have done, and it's incredible.
5: Speaking to reporters before departing the White House Tuesday, Trump touted positive economic numbers, adding he thinks Republicans are going to do very well in the midterms, which are less than 30 days away. Trump was in Maryland Tuesday after visiting Deep Red, Nebraska on Monday for another rally. And Tropical Depression 9 has formed in the southwestern Gulf and is now being monitored by the National Hurricane Center. Those from the Florida Panhandle to Louisiana are being advised to monitor conditions. 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
9: The merger between Paramount and Warner Brothers Discovery has been finalized. Matt Mattinson with more.
10: The new company is adopting the name Skydance. The $110 billion transaction is expected to result in thousands of job cuts because there will be so many overlapping roles. The transaction cleared a major legal hurdle last week. That's when a federal judge approved a settlement resolving an antitrust challenge brought on by California and 11 other states.
9: A new lawsuit filed in federal court claims 8 Starbucks drinks advertised as sugar-free may not actually be sugar-free after all. The suit was brought by 3 customers and alleges some of the drinks contain between 13 and 21 grams of sugar in a venti serving. The drinks named in the lawsuit include hot and iced vanilla and caramel protein lattes, along with protein matcha beverages. SpaceX stock shot up 8% this week, making CEO and founder Elon Musk a trillionaire again. The jump comes as SpaceX has been benefiting from AI infrastructure and other related agreements, Starship and Neo Cloud government contracts. And Wall Street is headed for a record-shattering $90 billion year. Here's Daria Alvinger.
11: The industry made nearly $46 billion in the first half of 2026. That's up over 51% from the same time last year. Wall Street also added 7,000 jobs, raising the city's securities workforce to a record 207,400. The city and the state benefit from Wall Street's windfall. It's added nearly $8 billion to the city's budget and pumped almost $26.5 billion into state coffers. The report warns, however, that next year may be different, citing stubborn inflation and the economic impacts from the war with Iran.
9: And the Princeton Review, out with what colleges give your student the most bang for their buck. Tammy Trujillo with the result.
12: For the fourth year in a row, Georgia Tech took the top spot among public schools with a score of 95 out of 99. Schools are measured on financial aid offerings, overall college costs, and academic rating. Number 2 on the best value list is the University of Virginia. Number 3, the University of North Carolina at Chapel Hill.
9: I'm Monica Nelson with your consumer and business news.
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16: We definitely got a frost last night, that's for certain. A very chilly start. It's going to warm up. We're looking at 62 for a high with some sun later on. Partly cloudy tonight, low of 46. 20% chance of rain tomorrow morning, otherwise sunny in the afternoon, 65. A beautiful Friday, lots of sun, high of 60. And Saturday, great day, sunny, high of 63. Sun's actually morning twilight. I'm still not used to it. Morning twilight, 6:25. Sunrise, 6:54. Sunset, 6:21. And evening twilight, 6:49. We are at 30 on Main Street, Newport. 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

0: 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Good morning. How are you? It's Steve. It's Workforce Wake Up. Welcome to your midway point of your work week. I do have a look at your weather forecast. And a little bit more country music's next. 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
5: Breezy and cool day on tap. That lingering wind despite sunshine making it feel much cooler. Temperatures only in the 50s this afternoon. A lot of 30s overnight tonight. If you have not seen a first frost of the season, it does look like there will be that potential tonight. Back into the 60s with sunshine tomorrow. Lower 70s Thursday. Thursday and Friday, small chance of a passing shower. From Stormwatch 9 Weather Center, I'm meteorologist Kevin Skorupa.
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0: 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Good morning, it's Steve. 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
1: Chris Pappas looked voters in the eye and lied. 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
3: Matt.
2: Yes, it is. 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
3: Matt,
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3: Matt,
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3: That is not true.
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3: That is not true.
1: It's all true. Chris Pappas even wound up marrying the lobbyist. 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Chris Pappas won't look out for you in the U.S. Senate. 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
6: Good morning. For WCNL News, I'm Kathy Fleck. Parts of the Granite State are getting their first frost of the season. A frost advisory was issued starting at midnight for parts of southern New Hampshire until 8 a.m. today. Temperatures were well into the 30s in most places. Today, there will be warmer conditions before shower chances return later this week. The New Hampshire Supreme Court is dismissing a petition to review the death penalty sentence for Michael Addison. He was convicted of capital murder in the 2006 shooting death of a Manchester police officer, Michael Briggs. Addison's attorneys argued that his sentence goes against the state's contemporary values because it abolished the death penalty in 2019. However, in her decision, Justice Melissa Countway says that the statute abolishing the death penalty specifies that it only applies to sentences handed down on or after the date that the statute became active. Governor Kelly Ayotte, who prosecuted Addison when she was Attorney General, released a statement reiterating her support for the death penalty for Addison. Manchester Police Chief Peter Marr also supports the decision. A man from Webster is being sentenced to 5 years in prison for detonating pipe bombs in Weir in 2023. Dale Stewart was sentenced in federal court yesterday after pleading guilty in April. The first bomb was found near a house and caused a fire. A man was injured when he tried to approach the second device. Following the second explosion, officers searched Stewart's vehicle and recovered another device that hadn't gone off yet. Low-income seniors will get a new place to live in Windham County. A ceremony was held yesterday to celebrate the new homes being built in Brattleboro on Melrose Street. They'll replace units that were destroyed in Tropical Storm Irene 15 years ago. Residents could start moving in as soon as spring 2028. Almost $2 million in federal funds are being used for the project. Congresswoman Becca Ballant says this will allow seniors to remain close to their friends, neighbors, and support system. And that matters. New Hampshire's Secretary of State is asking a federal appeals court to put a hold on a ruling about student IDs at the polls. Judge Joseph LaPlante ruled Friday that Secretary of State David Scanlon went too far when he told election workers student IDs cannot be used at all. The new law still does not list a student ID as an acceptable photo ID, but the judge said clerks may still consider one under the state's safety valve rule, along with other evidence of identity. Scanlon says changing the rules a month before the November 3rd election risks confusion. Clerks are waiting on revised guidance. Bradford, Vermont Police Chief Russell Robinson is retiring October 31st after more than 40 years in law enforcement. He spent about 30 years with the Vermont State Police before joining the two-officer Bradford Department in 2014, and he has been chief since 2019. In a letter to the select board, Robinson said support for the department has dropped and that it is time to step away. He had pushed to add officers. Voters rejected that plan. Sergeant David Schaefer, the only other member of the department, will take over as chief. The town says it will keep a two-person department and start recruiting a new full-time officer. There will be no strike at the University of Vermont Medical Center. Hospital officials agreed to terms yesterday with the union that represents support staff and tech professionals. After 6 months of contract talks, the union voted last week to authorize a strike. That won't happen, though, now that two sides have tentatively agreed to a two-year deal. No details were released. The union needs to ratify the deal.
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8: NBC News Radio, I'm Tammy Trujillo. An FBI whistleblower says members of the Trump administration pushed the Department of Justice to investigate protesters in Los Angeles last year. Scott Carr has details.
9: A formal complaint's been filed by the insider with the Senate Judiciary Committee, alleging the FBI was pressured to investigate anti-ICE protesters in L.A. in violation of the Bureau's own policies and the protesters' right to free speech. The protests in question were those held outside the L.A. Metro Detention Center and Federal Building. The complaint's been released by Democratic Senator Alex Padilla, who's demanding responses from the Attorney General Tom Blanche and the Director of the FBI, Kash Patel. In Washington, I'm Scott Carr.
8: The National Transportation Safety Board has released a preliminary report about last month's deadly news helicopter crash in Los Angeles County. Sharon Reardon has that story.
10: The NTSB says the helicopter began descending rapidly while covering a deadly Metro bus crash in Chatsworth on September 15th. Investigators say the helicopter was about 800 feet above the ground when it slowed dramatically. KCRA reports video captured warning horns consistent with alerts for unsafe rotor speeds in the final 29 seconds of the recording. The helicopter crash killed reporter Eliana Moreno, pilot George Marcino, and pedestrian Eddie Gutierrez Mejia. The NTSB says a final report could take weeks or months. I'm Sharon Reardon.
8: A new bill would block the Navy from stripping the name of a black World War II hero from an aircraft carrier and renaming it for President Trump. The carrier under construction is set to be named after Doris Miller. He was a meal worker on a Pearl Harbor battleship during the 1941 attack. He dragged wounded sailors to safety and manned an anti-aircraft gun to bring down an enemy plane. Last week, Senator Cory Booker introduced three bills that would block the name change and put guidelines on how the military names its warships. The Emmys are moving to Prime Video starting next year. Under the deal, the Emmys will be streamed on Prime Video for free globally. 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
12: Some headlines from the NFL. Veteran Eagles O-lineman Lane Johnson, a two-time Super Bowl champ, is retiring effective immediately. The announcement comes after Johnson missed the Eagles-Rams game Sunday for personal reasons. Ravens QB Lamar Jackson is dealing with an ankle sprain, and the NFL Network says Jackson only has an outside chance to play Sunday when the Ravens visit the Falcons. Veteran backup Tyler Huntley will start if Jackson can't go. The referees union is challenging the NFL over the suspension of two officials. The union says the punishments for line judge Jeff Seaman and referee Adrian Hill are excessive. Baseball playoffs. The Padres are still alive. They bounce back from their walk-off loss Sunday to beat the Brewers 4-3, closing to within 2-1 in the best-of-five series. Manager Craig Stammen.
13: The stick-to-itiveness, the no-quit, the keep bouncing back, you know, all those adjectives that you can use for that. This team has showed that all year, and they showed it especially, you know, tonight.
12: Also last night, the Dodgers beat the Braves 3-1. L.A. takes a 2-1 lead in that series. I'm Matt McCoy.
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0: It is a very chilly fall morning. We had a frost, widespread frost, until about 8 or 9 o'clock this morning. So don't uncover your pepper plants just yet. It will be sunny later, high of 62, partly cloudy tonight, low of 46. Tomorrow, a 20% chance of rain, otherwise mostly sunny, 65. Friday, sunny, 60, and Saturday, sun, 63. Sunrise will be at 6:54, sunset 6:21, and evening twilight 6:49. We are at 30 on Main Street, Newport. WCNL time is 6:43.
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2: And now the weather with our chief meteorologist.
3: Folks, we're tracking a big system out of Washington headed straight for New Hampshire. It's called socialism and

0: It's gaining strength. Chris Pappas has been watching this storm build, voting 94% with his party. 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By midweek, prices rise with the risk of total government control. Thursday, government-run health care, expect long delays, and private insurance cancellations. But good news headed our way. John Sununu's bringing clear skies.
1: John Sununu means common sense solutions, ending wasteful spending that drives up costs, lower taxes, so you keep your money. Sununu will say no to socialism, yes to freedom. New Hampshire, better days are ahead with the steady leadership of John Sununu.
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7: I'm Kathy Fleck for WCNL News. Services once handled by the Monadnock Center for Violence Prevention are now under a Claremont nonprofit. The change took effect October 1st. The Center for Safer Communities is taking over after months of turmoil that put the Keene Area Agency under court-ordered receivership. Its board resigned in March, and a judge appointed a receiver in April. Officials say help will continue in the Monadnock region, with local staff, an office, emergency shelter, and prevention work in schools. The goal is no break in service for survivors of domestic violence, sexual violence, and stalking. A Brattleboro, Vermont woman has pleaded not guilty to embezzlement and forgery after police say she improperly used Social Security payments belonging to a young woman who lived in her home. Nicole Clark, 51, appeared last week in Windham Superior Court. Investigators say the victim had an agreement that Clark would receive her Social Security checks while she was under 18. After she turned 18, the arrangement was supposed to change, and she would pay rent instead. Bank records show about $20,000 in Social Security checks were deposited into a joint account over roughly a year. Police allege 11 of 13 checks, dating from November 2024 through September 2025, were presented with forged signatures. Clark told police she signed some checks with permission and believed she had access to the money in exchange for housing, food, and other necessities. She says the victim is trying to set her up after their relationship deteriorated. A Tilton man faces charges after police say he brandished a handgun during a dispute at a Canaan motocross track over the weekend. Canaan Police Chief Ryan Porter says 38-year-old Craig Moses got into verbal altercations with riders Saturday night at the Cardigan Mountain Fish and Game Club on Ballpark Road, where the Canaan Lions Club hosts races. Officers were told he had been asked to leave, was disorderly, and was allegedly brandishing a firearm. Witnesses reported seeing him hold a black handgun and hearing him rack the slide. Police say he showed signs of intoxication. Moses was arrested without incident on charges of criminal trespass, disorderly conduct, and criminal threatening with a deadly weapon. He was released on personal recognizance with conditions not to possess firearms. Sunday's races were canceled as a precaution. The gun was not found in his vehicle, and the investigation is ongoing. New Hampshire is among the safest states in the country, according to the personal financial website WalletHub.com. Findings are based on multiple factors, ranging from assaults, mass shootings, and hate crimes to natural disasters. The five safest states ranked are all in New England. Vermont is first, followed by Massachusetts, Maine, New Hampshire, and Connecticut. Rhode Island is ninth on the list. The New Hampshire State Department of Transportation is conducting rolling roadblocks today and tomorrow on I-89 North and South between Exit 20 in New Hampshire and the I-89 to I-91 interchange in Vermont. Weather permitting, new overhead sign structures are being installed. Red Sox management held an end-of-season news conference Monday. President and CEO Sam Kennedy praised the team for bouncing back from a 10-17 start to reach the wild card playoff series. Chief Baseball Officer Craig Breslow said defense and pitching did well, and the focus now needs to be on strengthening the offense. The Sox were eliminated from the postseason by the Yankees. For WCNL News, I am Kathy Fleck.
8: NBC News Radio, I'm Mark Mayfield. President Trump says he has a call scheduled with Russian President Putin over reports about a potential outbreak of the plague in Russia. Scott Carr reports.
9: I have a call scheduled. Yep, very soon.
10: Speaking to reporters outside of the White House Tuesday, Trump said he hopes to provide an update soon about the situation.
9: So far, we're in very deep discussions. We'll be able to report about it probably tomorrow.
10: He says he's being briefed by intelligence. Russian officials said at first a 28-year-old woman working at an anti-plague research institute died from an unspecified form of the disease. Then later said the woman had died from pneumonia. Secretary of State Marco Rubio has called on Russia to be more transparent about the incident. In Washington, I'm Scott Carr.
8: An FBI whistleblower says the Trump administration's Department of Justice pushed the agency to investigate protesters in Los Angeles last year. The whistleblower made a formal complaint to the Senate Judiciary Committee, alleging that the FBI was pressured to investigate the protesters in violation of their constitutional rights and the Bureau's own policies. The protests were against ICE activity in Los Angeles and occurred outside federal buildings in the city. The complaint was released by Democratic Senator Alex Padilla of California, who demanded responses from Attorney General Todd Blanche and FBI Director Kash Patel. President Trump thinks his midterm rallies are helping Republicans get out the vote.
9: But the rallies have changed things around. We're letting people know what the Republicans have done, and it's incredible.
8: Speaking to reporters before departing the White House Tuesday, Trump touted positive economic numbers, adding he thinks Republicans are going to do very well in the midterms, which are less than 30 days away. Trump was in Maryland Tuesday after visiting Deep Red, Nebraska on Monday for another rally. And Tropical Depression 9 has formed in the southwestern Gulf and is now being monitored by the National Hurricane Center. Those from the Florida Panhandle to Louisiana are being advised to monitor conditions. 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
12: If you recently bought an iPhone 18 Pro Max, you might want to hold on to the box. Scott Carr explains.
10: Forbes is reporting some of the Pro Max models are experiencing connectivity problems with AT&T, which can cause users to lose cell service. Apple says some affected phones may need to be replaced, as AT&T has been contacting customers who may need a software update. If your iPhone 18 Pro Max is working normally, Apple recommends installing the latest software to help prevent issues. 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
12: Alabama nurses face an identity theft risk from last month's ransomware attack. The State Board of Nursing says that hackers downloaded files that may contain highly confidential info like Social Security and driver's license numbers. The board is now warning all nurses and applicants to watch for identity theft and impersonation scams. And owning a home is becoming increasingly expensive, and it's not just the taxes. Homeowners insurance has also gone through the roof.
13: The average annual homeowner premium in Texas has increased from under $2,000 in 2020. To over $3,500 today.
12: That's Insurance Commissioner Amanda Crawford saying there are two things driving the trend. One is that home values are up and the cost of building supplies is on the rise too.
13: That is a 79% increase in 6 years.
12: And President Trump has now signed an executive order aimed at lowering diesel prices.
14: The order signed Monday allows access to tax-free red-dyed diesel for any reason until the end of the year. Red-dyed and regular diesel are the same quality, but the red-dyed variety is for off-road uses only, like tractors. The move comes as diesel prices continue to hover around $6.30 a gallon, according to AAA. I'm Tammy Trujillo.
12: And more than 122,000 cases of Gatorade are recalled over undeclared food dyes. According to the FDA, the recalled Gatorade Lemon Lime, Gatorade Lemon Lime Zero, Gatorade Orange, and Gatorade Orange Zero were distributed in 37 states. I'm Monica Nelson with your consumer and business news.
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20: Well, we have a chilly start to our workday, a widespread frost. That is technically still going on right now. So we're looking at about 9 o'clock or so when the frost should subside. Today's high will be a sunny 62, partly cloudy tonight, low of 46. Tomorrow, a 20% chance of rain in the morning, otherwise mostly sunny, high of 65. Friday, sun 60, and sunny on Saturday, high of 63. Sunset, 6:21, evening twilight, 6:49. It is 30 on Main Street, Newport. 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

0: 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Well, Burr, it is freezing, and we can't figure out the temperature in our household. It's either cold or hot. And we keep going back and forth. Turn the heat on, shut the heat off, close all the windows, open them up. Ah! Now, trust me, I would love to not turn the heat on. Because no heat means free living. However, boy, when that cold does settle in, you just feel it in your joints. So I turned the heat on yesterday afternoon to 62. Because the house is freezing. And then our bedroom was like 1,000 degrees last night. So I shut the heat off. And then Christine opened the window, which is fine because it was so hot. And then this morning the bedroom was freezing. Like you wake up in the fetal position. The cat's sleeping next to you, not because he loves you, but because he's freezing also. You're just trying to steal my body heat. Yeah, I just can't figure it out. But I do know right now it is cold. We're at 30 degrees. We did have frost last night. And there's a frost warning until 9 o'clock this morning. So just keep that in your mind. I do have a look at your weather forecast. And a little bit news is next as well. It's WCNL Country. 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
6: Breezy and cool day on tap. That lingering wind despite sunshine making it feel much cooler. Temperatures only in the 50s this afternoon. A lot of 30s overnight tonight. If you have not seen a first frost of the season, it does look like there will be that potential tonight. Back into the 60s with sunshine tomorrow. Lower 70s Thursday. Thursday and Friday, small chance of a passing shower. From a Stormwatch 9 Weather Center, I'm meteorologist Kevin Skorupa.
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0: Jimmy Buffett, WCNO, AM 1010, FM 94.7. I'm pretty sure just a little while ago I mistakenly said that news was coming up. Did I do that? I think I might have. I lost track of time. So I try to do the news at the top of the hour, so 7, 8, 9 o'clock, 6 o'clock, right at the top of the hour, and then at the bottom around the 30 mark. Sometimes it's 20, like 7:28, sometimes it's 7:32, 7:35. It depends on how long of songs that we do and how jibber-jabbery I get. I lost track of my clock. I wasn't watching the clock. So we'll do the news next. I'm pretty sure of that. No, we got that. I've got it lined up. It's ready to rock. It's WCNO.
1: Chris Pappas looked voters in the eye and lied. 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
3: That is not true.
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3: That is not true.
1: It's all true. 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
9: I'm Kathy Fleck for WCNL News. Parts of the Granite State are getting their first frost of the season. A frost advisory was issued starting at midnight for parts of southern New Hampshire until 8 a.m. today. Temperatures were well into the 30s in most places. Today, there will be warmer conditions before shower chances return later this week. The New Hampshire Supreme Court is dismissing a petition to review the death penalty sentence for Michael Addison. He was convicted of capital murder in the 2006 shooting death of a Manchester police officer, Michael Briggs. Addison's attorneys argued that his sentence goes against the state's contemporary values because it abolished the death penalty in 2019. However, in her decision, Justice Melissa Countway says that the statute abolishing the death penalty specifies that it only applies to sentences handed down on or after the date that the statute became active. Governor Kelly Ayotte, who prosecuted Addison when she was Attorney General, released a statement reiterating her support for the death penalty for Addison. Manchester Police Chief Peter Marr also supports the decision. A man from Webster is being sentenced to 5 years in prison for detonating pipe bombs in Weir in 2023. Dale Stewart was sentenced in federal court yesterday after pleading guilty in April. The first bomb was found near a house and caused a fire. A man was injured when he tried to approach the second device. Following the second explosion, officers searched Stewart's vehicle and recovered another device that hadn't gone off yet. Low-income seniors will get a new place to live in Windham County. A ceremony was held yesterday to celebrate the new homes being built in Brattleboro on Melrose Street. They'll replace units that were destroyed in Tropical Storm Irene 15 years ago. Residents could start moving in as soon as spring 2028. Almost $2 million in federal funds are being used for the project. Congresswoman Becca Ballant says this will allow seniors to remain close to their friends, neighbors, and support system. And that matters. New Hampshire's Secretary of State is asking a federal appeals court to put a hold on a ruling about student IDs at the polls. Judge Joseph LaPlante ruled Friday that Secretary of State David Scanlon went too far when he told election workers student IDs cannot be used at all. The new law still does not list a student ID as an acceptable photo ID, but the judge said clerks may still consider one under the state's safety valve rule, along with other evidence of identity. Scanlon says changing the rules a month before the November 3rd election risks confusion. Clerks are waiting on revised guidance. Bradford, Vermont Police Chief Russell Robinson is retiring October 31st after more than 40 years in law enforcement. He spent about 30 years with the Vermont State Police before joining the two-officer Bradford Department in 2014, and he has been chief since 2019. In a letter to the select board, Robinson said support for the department has dropped and that it is time to step away. He had pushed to add officers. Voters rejected that plan. Sergeant David Schaefer, the only other member of the department, will take over as chief. The town says it will keep a two-person department and start recruiting a new full-time officer. There will be no strike at the University of Vermont Medical Center. Hospital officials agreed to terms yesterday with the union that represents support staff and tech professionals. After 6 months of contract talks, the union voted last week to authorize a strike. That won't happen, though, now that two sides have tentatively agreed to a two-year deal. No details were released. The union needs to ratify the deal, and voting starts today. For WCNL News, I am Kathy Fleck.
10: NBC News Radio, I'm Tammy Trujillo. An FBI whistleblower says members of the Trump administration pushed the Department of Justice to investigate protesters in Los Angeles last year. Scott Carr has details.
11: A formal complaint's been filed by the insider with the Senate Judiciary Committee, alleging the FBI was pressured to investigate anti-ICE protesters in L.A. in violation of the Bureau's own policies and the protesters' right to free speech. The protests in question were those held outside the L.A. Metro Detention Center and Federal Building. The complaint's been released by Democratic Senator Alex Padilla, who's demanding responses from the Attorney General Tom Blanche and the Director of the FBI, Kash Patel. In Washington, I'm Scott Carr.
10: The National Transportation Safety Board has released a preliminary report about last month's deadly news helicopter crash in Los Angeles County. Sharon Reardon has that story.
12: The NTSB says the helicopter began descending rapidly while covering a deadly Metro bus crash in Chatsworth on September 15th. Investigators say the helicopter was about 800 feet above the ground when it slowed dramatically. KCRA reports video captured warning horns consistent with alerts for unsafe rotor speeds in the final 29 seconds of the recording. The helicopter crash killed reporter Eliana Moreno, pilot George Marcino, and pedestrian Eddie Gutierrez Mejia. The NTSB says a final report could take weeks or months. I'm Sharon Reardon.
10: A new bill would block the Navy from stripping the name of a black World War II hero from an aircraft carrier and renaming it for President Trump. The carrier under construction is set to be named after Doris Miller. He was a meal worker on a Pearl Harbor battleship during the 1941 attack. He dragged wounded sailors to safety and manned an anti-aircraft gun to bring down an enemy plane. Last week, Senator Cory Booker introduced three bills that would block the name change and put guidelines on how the military names its warships. The Emmys are moving to Prime Video starting next year. Under the deal, the Emmys will be streamed on Prime Video for free globally. 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
13: Some headlines from the NFL. Veteran Eagles O-lineman Lane Johnson, a two-time Super Bowl champ, is retiring effective immediately. The announcement comes after Johnson missed the Eagles-Rams game Sunday for personal reasons. Ravens QB Lamar Jackson is dealing with an ankle sprain, and the NFL Network says Jackson only has an outside chance to play Sunday when the Ravens visit the Falcons. Veteran backup Tyler Huntley will start if Jackson can't go. The referees union is challenging the NFL over the suspension of two officials. The union says the punishments for line judge Jeff Seaman and referee Adrian Hill are excessive. Baseball playoffs. The Padres are still alive. They bounced back from their walk-off loss Sunday to beat the Brewers 4-3, closing to within 2-1 in the best-of-five series. Manager Craig Stammen.
14: The stick-to-itiveness, the no-quit, the keep bouncing back, you know, all those adjectives that you can use for that. This team has showed that all year, and they showed it especially, you know, tonight.
13: Also last night, the Dodgers beat the Braves 3-1. L.A. takes a 2-1 lead in that series. I'm Matt McCoy.
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0: A chilly start to our work day. We have a frost warning this morning. We'll be sunny and nice, about 61 for a high later on this afternoon. Tonight, partly cloudy, low dropping to 46. Tomorrow, a 20% chance of rain in the morning. And then sunny again with a high of 65. We're looking at lots of sun on Friday, high of 60, and then Saturday, sunny, 63. Sunday, mostly sunny and warm, 69. All right. Sunset, 621. Evening twilight, 649. It is 29 on Main Street in Newport. WCNL time is 742.
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0: 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It's 32. We've jumped a few degrees. We'll take that. Main Street, Newport High in the lower 60s. Lots of sun later on. I didn't bother covering up any of our plants last night because they were all dead because I didn't cover them, or I'm not going to take full ownership. We didn't cover them on Saturday and got hit by a frost and everything got killed. I still had some peppers, had a few cucumbers left, tomatoes were looking good, and just everything's just decimated. Decimated. Just gave up. So now it's time to cut down all the stalks and just walk away from the garden. It had a good run. We got some good peas this year. The cucumbers were coming into that. I'm disappointed in the cucumbers because we had some that were looking good. The squash, I think it was zucchini. We bought a plant that we didn't know what it was. There was nothing on it. I think it was a zucchini, judging by the leaves. Though I get squash and zucchini leaves messed up. Anyway, we get nothing out of that. But tomatoes was a good year. Peppers was pretty decent year. And we still had more to come. And again, whoops, forgot to cover. Stopped by my folks last night and they had all their tomatoes still covered up outside. Because they get a tomato plant. My dad, I don't know what he did. I think he put the Miracle-Gro to this thing. Got a tomato plant that just keeps producing. It's astounding. Astounding. And they got a tomato plant growing in the house that they just didn't put outside. And it's literally, and I'm not joking, over 7 feet tall now. I've never seen a tomato plant that big. And it's self-pollinating. I don't understand it. It makes no sense. They have 9 tomatoes on this plant inside the house. And it's the healthiest tomato plant I've ever seen. Inside a bucket. But anyway, so if you didn't cover, all your stuff's dead. Just saying. Good luck. I have your weather forecast in a bit. We'll be talking to Margaret Dry, who's running for re-election for state representative. She'll be here in the 8 o'clock hour. Your weather forecast is next. WCNL.
1: And now the weather with our chief meteorologist.
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4: A breezy and cool day on tap. That lingering wind despite sunshine making it feel much cooler. Temperatures only in the 50s this afternoon. A lot of 30s overnight tonight. If you have not seen a first frost of the season, it does look like there will be that potential tonight. Back into the 60s with sunshine tomorrow. Lower 70s Thursday. Thursday and Friday, small chance of a passing shower. From a Stormwatch 9 Weather Center, I'm meteorologist Kevin Skorupa.
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3: Services once handled by the Monadnock Center for Violence Prevention are now under a Claremont nonprofit. The change took effect October 1st. The Center for Safer Communities is taking over after months of turmoil that put the Keene Area Agency under court-ordered receivership. Its board resigned in March, and a judge appointed a receiver in April. Officials say help will continue in the Monadnock region, with local staff, an office, emergency shelter, and prevention work in schools. The goal is no break in service for survivors of domestic violence, sexual violence, and stalking. A Brattleboro, Vermont woman has pleaded not guilty to embezzlement and forgery after police say she improperly used Social Security payments belonging to a young woman who lived in her home. Nicole Clark, 51, appeared last week in Windham Superior Court. Investigators say the victim had an agreement that Clark would receive her Social Security checks while she was under 18. After she turned 18, the arrangement was supposed to change, and she would pay rent instead. Bank records show about $20,000 in Social Security checks were deposited into a joint account over roughly a year. Police allege 11 of 13 checks, dating from November 2024 through September 2025, were presented with forged signatures. Clark told police she signed some checks with permission and believed she had access to the money in exchange for housing, food, and other necessities. She says the victim is trying to set her up after their relationship deteriorated. A Tilton man faces charges after police say he brandished a handgun during a dispute at a Canaan motocross track over the weekend. Canaan Police Chief Ryan Porter says 38-year-old Craig Moses got into verbal altercations with riders Saturday night at the Cardigan Mountain Fish and Game Club on Ballpark Road, where the Canaan Lions Club hosts races. Officers were told he had been asked to leave, was disorderly, and was allegedly brandishing a firearm. Witnesses reported seeing him hold a black handgun and hearing him rack the slide. Police say he showed signs of intoxication. Moses was arrested without incident on charges of criminal trespass, disorderly conduct, and criminal threatening with a deadly weapon. He was released on personal recognizance with conditions not to possess firearms. Sunday's races were canceled as a precaution. The gun was not found in his vehicle, and the investigation is ongoing. New Hampshire is among the safest states in the country, according to the personal financial website WalletHub.com. Findings are based on multiple factors, ranging from assaults, mass shootings, and hate crimes to natural disasters. The five safest states ranked are all in New England. Vermont is first, followed by Massachusetts, Maine, New Hampshire, and Connecticut. Rhode Island is ninth on the list. The New Hampshire State Department of Transportation is conducting rolling roadblocks today and tomorrow on I-89 North and South between Exit 20 in New Hampshire and the I-89 to I-91 interchange in Vermont. Weather permitting, new overhead sign structures are being installed. Red Sox management held an end-of-season news conference Monday. President and CEO Sam Kennedy praised the team for bouncing back from a 10-17 start to reach the wild card playoff series. Chief Baseball Officer Craig Breslow said defense and pitching did well, and the focus now needs to be on strengthening the offense. The Sox were eliminated from the postseason by the Yankees.
4: NBC News Radio, I'm Mark Mayfield. President Trump says he has a call scheduled with Russian President Putin over reports about a potential outbreak of the plague in Russia. Scott Carr reports.
5: I have a call scheduled. Yep, very soon.
6: Speaking to reporters outside of the White House Tuesday, Trump said he hopes to provide an update soon about the situation.
5: So far, we're in very deep discussions. We'll be able to report about it probably tomorrow.
6: He says he's being briefed by intelligence. Russian officials said at first a 28-year-old woman working at an anti-plague research institute died from an unspecified form of the disease, then later said the woman had died from pneumonia. Secretary of State Marco Rubio has called on Russia to be more transparent about the incident. Independent. In Washington, I'm Scott Carr.
4: An FBI whistleblower says the Trump administration's Department of Justice pushed the agency to investigate protesters in Los Angeles last year. The whistleblower made a formal complaint to the Senate Judiciary Committee, alleging that the FBI was pressured to investigate the protesters in violation of their constitutional rights and the Bureau's own policies. The protests were against ICE activity in Los Angeles and occurred outside federal buildings in the city. The complaint was released by Democratic Senator Alex Padilla of California, who demanded responses from Attorney General Todd Blanche and FBI Director Kash Patel. President Trump thinks his midterm rallies are helping Republicans get out the vote.
2: But the rallies have changed things around. We're letting people know what the Republicans have done, and it's incredible.
4: Speaking to reporters before departing the White House Tuesday, Trump touted positive economic numbers, adding he thinks Republicans are going to do very well in the midterms, which are less than 30 days away. Trump was in Maryland Tuesday after visiting Deep Red, Nebraska on Monday for another rally. And Tropical Depression 9 has formed in the southwestern Gulf and is now being monitored by the National Hurricane Center. Those from the Florida Panhandle to Louisiana are being advised to monitor conditions. 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
7: The merger between Paramount and Warner Brothers Discovery has been finalized. Matt Mattinson with more.
8: The new company is adopting the name Skydance. The $110 billion transaction is expected to result in thousands of job cuts because there will be so many overlapping roles. The transaction cleared a major legal hurdle last week. That's when a federal judge approved a settlement resolving an antitrust challenge brought on by California and 11 other states.
7: A new lawsuit filed in federal court claims 8 Starbucks drinks advertised as sugar-free may not actually be sugar-free after all. The suit was brought by 3 customers and alleges some of the drinks contain between 13 and 21 grams of sugar in a venti serving. The drinks named in the lawsuit include hot and iced vanilla and caramel protein lattes, along with protein matcha beverages. SpaceX stock shot up 8% this week, making CEO and founder Elon Musk a trillionaire again. The jump comes as SpaceX has been benefiting from AI infrastructure and other related agreements, Starship and Neo Cloud government contracts. And Wall Street is headed for a record-shattering $90 billion year. Here's Daria Alvinger.
9: The industry made nearly $46 billion in the first half of 2026. That's up over 51% from the same time last year. Wall Street also added 7,000 jobs, raising the city's securities workforce to a record 207,400. The city and the state benefit from Wall Street's windfall. It's added nearly $8 billion to the city's budget and pumped almost $26.5 billion into state coffers. The report warns, however, that next year may be different, citing stubborn inflation and the economic impacts from the war with Iran.
7: And the Princeton Review, out with what colleges give your student the most bang for their buck. Tammy Trujillo with the result.
10: For the fourth year in a row, Georgia Tech took the top spot among public schools with a score of 95 out of 99. Schools are measured on financial aid offerings, overall college costs, and academic rating. Number 2 on the best value list is the University of Virginia. Number 3, the University of North Carolina at Chapel Hill.
7: I'm Monica Nelson with your consumer and business news.
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13: A breezy and cool day on tap. That lingering wind, despite sunshine, making it feel much cooler. Temperatures only in the 50s this afternoon. A lot of 30s overnight tonight. If you have not seen a first frost of the season, it does look like there will be that potential tonight. Back into the 60s with sunshine tomorrow. Lower 70s Thursday. Thursday and Friday, small chance of a passing shower. From Stormwatch 9 Weather Center, I'm meteorologist Kevin Skorupa.
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1: 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It is 812. We're at 32 on Main Street in Newport. Well, I'd like to welcome in studio, we have State Representative Margaret Dry. How are you?
2: Very good. Thank you.
1: Appreciate you popping in.
2: Yeah. It's early for me, but that's okay.
1: Well, to wake up and have to come do a radio interview live, it's a weird thing.
2: I agree. And yes. To drive over through the fog to get here.
1: Exactly.
2: That's interesting.
1: How long of a drive is it for you?
2: 35, 40 minutes, depending on the stoplights. Yeah.
1: Don't you wish you could just go straight?
2: Oh, if I could go over the hill behind you,
1: right.
2: Yeah, it'd take only a few minutes.
1: I know.
2: Yeah.
1: Because you live up in Plainfield, right?
2: Yes.
1: So do you go up 89, like,
2: well, if
1: 89?
2: If I go up to 89, I go into a different county to get to the other part of my district. Mm-hmm. And if I go down here, I go through Claremont.
1: Yeah. Yeah, that's the thing with Plainfield-Cornish. Like, there's no easy way in the county. You have to go down around or up around.
2: And that's what makes it the 35 to 40 minutes.
1: Exactly. Exactly. So State Representative, you're running for re-election, and the towns are Plainfield, Cornish, Unity, Charlestown, and Newport.
2: That's correct. Yeah.
1: How many years have you been doing this?
2: I got elected in 2022 and 2024.
1: Okay. Yeah.
2: And I ran for a few times before that.
1: Yeah. No, you were very persistent, and I applaud you. Like, you just never gave up, and you just – because this is something that I feel in conversations that we've had. You deeply enjoy doing this.
2: I do. I feel like a lot of the things that I do in my regular life have given me experience to bring to the job.
1: Yeah. What's been the best part?
2: Somebody told me that the best part of – being a representative is the relationships that you make, mm-hmm. and not knowing exactly how much work was involved in the job. Mm-hmm. I kind of scoffed at that, but I've really made some good friends.
1: Mm-hmm.
2: And it's because we work together, we kind of meet deadlines together, we're all under the same pressure, and I think it bonds people together.
1: Yeah. You were saying off the air that you feel like, well, first off, that you had a great 2 years.
2: I did. And this last term was very successful.
1: Yeah. And then you've thoroughly enjoyed being able to help, like to bring stuff back to the community.
2: Some of the best bills that passed were ideas or problems that constituents had.
1: So, like, what was that? What are some of those?
2: I think the best one was a fellow EMT had some problems working through a bad call. And as EMTs in a squad, we kind of all debrief after something that's been kind of traumatic.
1: Mm-hmm.
2: And he had asked for some help from the state employee assistance program, which gives counseling and
1: mm-hmm.
2: things, and was refused because he wasn't an employee of the town. But he was a volunteer on rescue squad and the fire department and a taxpayer. And he said, can you do something about that? And I saw a bill that was almost exactly that problem addressed. And so I signed on to the bill and got up and told that story on the House floor. And it passed. It got turned around from being interim study to actually to passing. It went through the Senate very easily, and it is it got signed by the governor.
1: So it initially was the committee or whatever had to, or they had decided that we're just going to table this. Or
2: we're going to study it.
1: We're going to study it, which
2: yeah.
1: is study is death,
2: it's,
1: right?
2: It's a polite death.
1: Yeah. Yes. It's mm-hmm. a very kind way of saying we're not dealing with this. So they just kicked the can down the road.
2: Right. So when it got up on the floor, I talked about what we do as a squad
1: mm-hmm.
2: to help with that, but sometimes it's just not enough. And volunteers see the same trauma that professional first responders see.
1: Yeah.
2: And
1: right.
2: And it affects people even further down the road. It doesn't have to be immediate. And so it's in order to keep volunteers volunteering. And in the Upper Valley, especially in Sullivan County, there are a lot of volunteer organizations that first responders, fire departments, rescue squads, all over. And this became the first time – New Hampshire is now the first state that offers volunteers, the state counseling for PTSD and mental health.
1: That's awesome.
2: That's awesome. Yeah.
1: So you did your best Daniel Webster. You stood up and you convinced 400 other, well, 399 other people to bring this out, and they voted for it.
2: Yeah.
1: Nice.
2: Yeah.
1: That's awesome.
2: It was cool.
1: And this is actually what I love about government. And I feel like the media and all the politicians, when you get down to it, sometimes it's like us versus them and Democrats versus Republicans, blah, blah, blah. But this is so nonpartisan. You don't know if this guy's a Democrat or Republican. You saw someone that is struggling with mental health after going through a traumatic experience while volunteering their time to help out someone else.
2: Correct.
1: This isn't a partisan issue.
2: Yeah. I think public safety isn't partisan.
1: Right.
2: Yeah.
1: You're not like, hang on, who did you vote for in 2024? We'll be back in 20 minutes, right?
2: It had another one that was another bipartisan safety issue was Senator Prentice, mm-hmm. a former paramedic and worker in a lot of health and safety things, had a bill to kind of reconfigure the Trauma Medical Review Board. It's usually made up of a lot of trauma surgeons in different capacities.
1: Okay.
2: And it was last reviewed in 1999.
1: Oh, dang.
2: And it passed the Senate, but the House voted it inexpedient to legislate to
1: Why?
2: Kill it. I'm not sure.
1: Mm.
2: It wasn't my committee. But she said, could you do something? And so I got up on the floor when it was in front of us and said, gee, you know, in 1999, Mary Hitchcock Hospital was just 3 years into being a level one facility. And the medical helicopter, we only had one, and it had only been around for 5 years. And this new thing of having a airbags in your steering wheel.
1: Oh yeah,
2: yeah. Was 1 year old.
1: Mm.
2: Okay, that's just to have one airbag mm-hmm. in the steering wheel in a passenger car.
1: Mm-hmm.
2: And usually when we went to a trauma scene, we figured there's going to be trauma on the patient and it's going to be a long extrication. I said, well, now in 2026. All 16 airbags go off.
1: Right.
2: The engine drops in front of the patient instead of ending up in the lap. The cars take the brunt of the things. And we arrive on scene and they've already posted pictures on their Instagram
1: mm-hmm.
2: of the car accident. But that doesn't mean trauma doesn't happen. I mean, it's still the number one cause of injury, and the automobile accidents are the number one cause of trauma. And, but that's changed. Things mm-hmm. have changed. And so the new proposition was to add people like somebody from the highway department, somebody from, you know, the people that first responders, the people that work on trauma that before it gets to the hospital,
1: right,
2: as well.
1: People.
2: And I asked, you know, could we vote to maybe bring this board into the 21st century?
1: Oh, wow.
2: They overturned the inexpedient to legislate
1: nice.
2: Thing and voted to pass it.
1: Okay.
2: And now it's law.
1: Excellent.
2: So
1: look at that.
2: I got a shout out from the New Hampshire Paramedics Association
1: yep.
2: for that, because really felt unrepresented in that. And now they do feel represented.
1: That's so super.
2: That's kind of where my home life meets my representative life.
1: Right, but you're bringing your skills from what I'm hearing and knowing your past as being on the squad and doing this, that you bring your past know-how to the state house and can apply that and can see how you can improve the state situation.
2: Yeah, and that's kind of how legislation works. It's you're not going to make big changes with every bill,
1: no.
2: but you can make good changes with bills.
1: Right.
2: And I, 19 of my bills got signed by the governor.
1: Nice.
2: Things that I've either sponsored or co-sponsored.
1: Okay.
2: But don't get too excited about that, because I'm on an education committee. And a lot of the bills are something the Department of Education says, well, we went through this and the language here doesn't match the language there, and we need you to change the language so that it matches in both places, or define it a little bit more. We found that it's confusing to people. We need to clarify things. And so they need somebody to sponsor a bill to do that, because the Department of Education can't do it.
3: Right.
2: So some of the stuff is just practical housekeeping things that help.
3: Sure. Yeah. But that's also important too, because when they're getting down to the minutia of what they can and can't do, they need everything to coincide.
2: Yep, exactly. And the more we read it, and we have a new commissioner of education, so her view and her eyes on things are changing things as well.
3: Okay. Yeah. So are you exclusively on education, or are you on any other committee?
2: I'm on the Education Policy and Administration Committee. We divided the Education Committee into two.
3: Okay.
2: One that – and I was listening to last term's radio show, and we thought it was going to be K-12 and then, you know, post-high school and community college and colleges kind of things and career and technical stuff. But actually they voted to move it into education funding and then education policy, which is a little confusing because you need money to fund policy and you need policy to spend money. So it was six of one, half a dozen the other, what bills went to which committee.
3: Yeah.
2: But mostly the numbers ones went to education funding and anything else kind of went to my committee. It was still one of the busiest committees, if not the busiest.
3: Well, I can imagine.
2: So it didn't really cut down too much on our workload.
3: Mm-hmm. So policy, huh?
2: Yeah.
3: Sounds boring.
2: Well, no. It's not boring.
3: Really?
2: Link open enrollment. That was...
3: Oh, okay.
2: Huge.
3: So stuff like that.
2: Yeah.
3: All right.
2: And the controversial and that some of it was drier than other things, but we saw a lot of different stuff. But that's the only committee I'm on.
3: Yeah. Well, it sounds like a very busy committee.
2: It is a busy committee. In the off season here, though, I am on two study committees and a study commission.
3: Okay.
2: Which is a lot. One is to study bullying in schools.
3: Huh.
2: One is to study bullying against staff, and one is to study SAU efficiencies again.
3: Oh, good. Yeah. Okay, so I'm interested in that one. Okay. What have you found out so far?
2: Well, it's interesting. This is only the second meeting that we had yesterday, but we have a pile about 3 inches thick of stuff to go through. And one of it is the same question asked in 1992.
3: No.
2: So we got a nice 1992 report and their recommendations. And they reference the study that was done in 1966.
3: Excellent. I'm glad to see that we're moving forward fast.
2: So in 60 years, we're still in the same place.
3: Super.
2: Yeah.
3: What is that question?
2: Well, the question is, really, what's the purpose of the supervisory union? Because it's changed its name, too. You know, it was originally to help small towns get together kind of for buying power and, you know, to gather together to be more of a force than just a tiny little town by yourself, which kind of made sense. And but if you look at now, the duties of the 1992 report looked at what the superintendent does and then the duties of the principals and said they're really pretty much the same thing. So why are we do have this extra layer of things? Well, the problem is that we've made an extra layer by all the reports and requirements and things that we've put on school districts to do. And that's not just state, but it's federal things, too. Because a lot of federal education money comes with lots of strings and paperwork and reports. And to fulfill all those things, we've kind of made a job. That's another layer. What I found in the cursory reading of those two previous reports is that it's not one size fits all. I mean, an SAU may work really well in a cooperative school district, but it may not. You know, it's not worth it. Like in this is the report talking. You know, like in Plainfield and Cornish today, we share a superintendent. We have time for each one, but we are each supervisory. SAUs, separate SAUs, which means separate SAU, separate school board, separate separate computer systems, separate economics, all those things duplicated in two little tiny towns that only have one building. And so in the smaller districts, maybe collaboration and cooperation would be better.
3: That's what it used to be.
2: And for and it looked at like over 4,000 students, kind of it starts to lose you're not getting the bang that you would if you did it in a smaller group. It's kind of interesting charts and things that we're starting to pull together. They did a lot of work back 30 and 60 years ago.
3: And yeah.
2: I think it's worth looking at.
3: Okay.
2: So, like I said, that's kind of brand new. So
3: sure. Yeah. Sure. It sounds like there's going to be a lot of folks with lots of eyes on this to extrapolate the data and see what that synopsis was both in the 60s and 90s, and then how does that correlate to today's standards, and can we take what we had before and apply that to now? Or
2: right, or and what? Are there regulations that we could loosen up to, to make it happen?
3: Yeah. Interesting. Talking to Margaret Dry, running for state representative, running for re-election, and I know that you had said before we started, like, you really want another term because you have things that you want to do.
2: I do. The things that I passed, that got passed this year, for example, this education, the help for first responders is has to go in the budget, and the budget vote is next year. And I really want to make sure that that gets in there. It's not much money, but it needs to be in the budget. The all these study committees that I've been on have come up with recommendations or will come up with recommendations. And after having put all the study time committee in, it would be really nice to be able to take some of those recommendations and run with those.
3: Mm-hmm.
2: So it's kind of like I don't want to leave unfinished business.
3: Oh, I can see that. What's been, I'm not going to say the hardest, I guess I would say what's been the thing that you didn't expect the most being a state rep?
2: One was the workload.
3: Mm-hmm.
2: I thought I knew how things worked because I'd been down to testify and written, you know, I knew how to call my representative, and I didn't understand how much committee work gets done. And every bill has a hearing. And being the clerk of the committee, I have to take the notes.
3: Oh.
2: So I'm aware of how many people are speaking and what. It's great because it helps me from being distracted. I can pay attention in a long hearing. But my hand gets tired, I got to tell you.
3: Oh, you write it out by
2: hand? I'm writing out, yeah.
3: Oh, you sucker. Why don't you just bring a computer and just type it out?
2: Oh, because I'd be there forever.
3: Really?
2: It's easier for me to do it.
3: Okay. I can't read my own handwriting.
2: Well, I have a good handwriting. So
3: that does not surprise me.
2: Yeah.
3: You strike me as a very exquisite penmanship person.
2: Mediocre penmanship person. But it's readable. That's the important thing.
3: Mm-hmm.
2: So taking notes. So every bill has a hearing. Sometimes the hearings go hours. Then the committee has to meet as a committee and talk about what kind of recommendation we want to give to this. We have to vote on that, and then we have to defend it on the floor, that decision. So there's a lot involved with that, and that's just one bill.
3: Right.
2: And you talk about the 107 that we did this year alone.
3: Just in your committee?
2: Just my committee.
3: Right.
2: Yeah. So that's hard. Being there. The other thing that's really challenging is session day when we vote on all the bills.
3: Mm-hmm.
2: Because you really have to do your homework. You have to know what's coming up.
3: Right.
2: And you get 30 seconds to make up your mind on what you want to do. And, that's a quick decision. So, I've gotten better. I know people on committees. I know who to ask if I have a question. Mm-hmm. I read the synopsis, you know, beforehand. There's a little blurb about yes, you should vote for it, or no, you shouldn't vote for it. And sometimes we just have questions, and you got to know who to take your question to.
3: What was the most controversial thing that came up this past year?
2: Wow. I think open enrollment was very controversial. And it shouldn't have been because it was kind of pushed through fast, and that never really sits well, even if it's a great bill. So it changed a lot in between the House and the Senate. It was hard to keep up with what the changes were, and I think that I'm glad it's stopped for right now so that we can move forward with it by talking about it instead of just pushing a bill through the House and the Senate.
3: What is the concept of open enrollment?
2: It's basically that you are not bound by the zip code or the school district that you're in, and that you could enroll somewhere else. Some schools actually kind of do that a little bit. I had a bill in my first term that would allow school employees' kids to attend the school where they were employed.
3: Oh, okay.
2: And so that, you know, it's easier for people to come work if you're working nearby, the school would be there, or you'd be there and you'd be driving at the same time. You wouldn't have to be going two different places in the morning. And actually, some people in school said, well, that would be really actually kind of nice. So there are actually some schools in the southern part of the state where that's part of their union contract, is to allow that.
3: Oh, okay.
2: So it's kind of working in different places. It's not very many people, obviously, who take advantage of it. Not even many people who are eligible, but the ones that take advantage of it enjoy it. And, so it's that kind of concept. You can have your, but the school has to be willing to accept people, and it has to be, we got to figure out who pays for that then. In the beginning of the open enrollment bill, it was the school, the originating school where the district that the person lived in had to pay that tuition. And that sounded weird to me. Why would you pay another school to take, if the student wants to leave, there should be a different way. Why are we paying for that?
3: So it's a concept of open enrollment that I'm going to say the money follows the kid.
2: Now, the second round of the bill this year was the money followed the kid.
3: Okay.
2: It would have been if the school had paid, but I think the second way of paying for it was to take the money out of the education trust fund and or actually just to take the money that would be given by adequacy and give it to the other school.
3: Mm-hmm.
2: So if you get $4,000 for my children to be in Plainfield, for example, and they went to Lebanon would just get the $4,000 a year that Plainfield would have gotten.
3: Yeah.
2: So kind of what happens when a kid moves out of town. You don't get their money anymore.
3: Kind of, but if a kid moves out of town, then you're still kind of losing that tax money, right, for your local schools?
2: Yeah, but if with open enrollment, you still get the tax money because you just the family stays in town and pays their property taxes.
3: Okay. I know it's a really controversial topic, and there's different ways to look at this. I don't know how I feel about all of it.
2: Well, I think a lot of people agree with you on that. They don't know how they feel about it.
3: Right.
2: And doing it fast didn't help anybody.
3: Not one bit.
2: If you have to change funding streams in mid-bill, then everybody has to rethink it.
3: Yeah.
2: And I think that's the reason that it's not on the governor's desk this year.
3: Yeah. I kind of like how we're still pondering the SAU from 1992. Like, that's the speed I enjoy. That is my speed. But, like, when you rush something through, then all of a sudden I'm like, no thanks. So do you think that open enrollment's going to come back up again?
2: Oh, I'm sure it is.
3: Okay.
2: Yeah. But now we have maybe the right questions to ask about it and to think about it. A lot of things take time. The Department of Education comes before us occasionally and says, you pass a lot of bills that have requirements, like reports, and then we have to analyze them. And so it's not just passing the bill. It's like it has to be worked out.
3: Yeah.
2: And so we've put a lot of burden on the Department of Education just by trying to be, transparent and accountable.
3: Mm-hmm.
2: Somebody has to kind of go over those reports. Somebody has to be there to analyze the data and give us feedback. And it doesn't just end when it's signed into law.
3: Yeah.
2: And so, that's, I think, the biggest challenge in legislation is to get something in and worked out,
3: yes,
2: not just passed and signed into law.
3: Right. Cause I can assume that somebody can write up a law and then they get it passed, and then all of a sudden it doesn't work. Like, it's clunky, and this the language here doesn't coincide with the language over there, and then all of a sudden it's you shall do this, but you also shall do that.
2: Yeah. Yeah. And that's what the next term is for.
3: Mm-hmm. Yeah. Mm-hmm. Talking to Margaret Dry, running for state representative re-election. Plainfield, Cornish, Charlestown, Unity, and Newport. The election is less than 4 weeks away now.
2: That's correct.
3: As of today. You were part of a bill with the Big E.
2: Oh, golly.
3: Which is, I know you have a personal connection with the Big E, but this is kind of a fun little bill.
2: Oh, it was. At the Big E last year, mm-hmm. the trustees get together, and we were talking about how we could publicize the Big E. That's our trustee job. And also, to they're trying to get the governors more involved in the Big E. Back in 100 years ago, that was when the New England governors basically saw each other. And
3: oh, okay.
2: They would meet down there as a governor's association. Mitt Romney moved the governor's meeting when he was the governor to Montreal.
3: What?
2: I know.
3: Come on, Mitt.
2: It was crazy. And I think the Big E has been trying to get it back there for a long time. But
3: okay.
2: We kept thinking about how can we make the governors aware of this? And we said, well, New Hampshire, we could make a bill to proclaim New Hampshire Day, because there's a section in the statute that has a list of proclamations. Lafayette Day being one of the most popular ones to mm-hmm. celebrate, because his 200th anniversary of his tour just came up. And so there's we do a lot at the State House on Lafayette Day. We put together a quick bill. It was the last day to put in a request for a bill. I zipped in something that said, just proclaim this because it's been promoting New Hampshire agriculture for 100 years and working, cooperation among the New England states, something like that.
3: Mm-hmm.
2: It went to a committee in the House that voted it inexpedient to legislate. Their recommendation was that. Even though the CEO of the Big E came up to testify and everybody, because they said, well, it's going to just sit there on the books and nothing's going to happen. Well, that's not true at all, because Lafayette Day is why it was moving. But most of the things on the proclamation list are since the change, since 2000. So 90% of them are brand new proclamations that okay. get done. And they don't get lost because the governor has to proclaim them. That's the law. And she's got somebody that says, today is Lafayette Day. You need to make a proclamation. And
3: okay.
2: So we got that. When it doesn't pass in the House, you go find a senator who's amenable. And Senator Howard Pearl, who's a farmer.
3: Oh, okay.
2: Said, I have a great agricultural bill that this will fit in. So he added it to it.
3: All right.
2: And it changed a commission in agriculture. It had three little agriculture things, and that passed, and that got signed. So,
3: excellent.
2: So this year, on New Hampshire Day, the third Friday after Labor Day, the kid governor came down. She's great. She's 11, and she's going to go somewhere. She's got a firm handshake, and she looks you right in the eye,
3: mm-hmm.
2: and she read the proclamation.
3: Really?
2: We had a band. We had the state police there, the trustees,
3: yeah.
2: the CEO of the fair, two people from the Wisconsin State Fair that were visiting to check us out.
3: Okay.
2: We had a great time opening the building. We invited everybody in because there's no sales tax at the Big E at the New Hampshire building.
3: Really?
2: Because it is New Hampshire.
3: Ah.
2: We own that property, and we are exempt from the taxes.
3: So I never knew that.
2: That's something nobody knows.
3: Okay.
2: Yeah. It is a piece of New Hampshire that we own in another state.
3: Hmm.
2: And we maintain the building there.
3: Wow.
2: And so we made the most of the advantages of New Hampshire this
3: yeah.
2: year. It was a fun time to do that.
3: That's great.
2: Yeah, really good.
3: That's awesome. I heard nothing about this, but I mean, this is such a minute bill that I'm sure the the big news networks didn't pick up.
2: No, but we had a good time with it.
3: Oh, yeah.
2: Yeah.
3: Yeah, that's great.
2: And it was just year one of it anyway, so mm-hmm. we'll see.
3: That's awesome.
2: Yeah.
3: So you're out on the campaign trail. I know, like I said, we got less than 4 weeks left until Election Day, and you're going to be very busy. Where has your campaign brought you so far, and then what do the next 3 and 6 days look like?
2: Boy, you know, you try hard not to get lost in the the avalanche of things that are coming in people's mailboxes.
3: Oh, yeah.
2: You do these, maybe radio ads might help.
3: That's wonderful.
2: Yeah.
3: I love that. I know a guy.
2: Yeah. And it's multifaceted. You make phone calls, you visit mm-hmm. people, you hand out literature, you go to events, you just be seen around. Well, that's kind of not hard because I'm involved in a lot of things.
3: You are.
2: I show up in people's houses. The FedEx guy pulled up in front of my house the other day to deliver stuff, and he opened the door and said, "You're the woman on the sign."
3: Yeah.
2: And I said, "Yeah, I'm glad you put that together."
3: Mm-hmm.
2: So, just see and be seen.
3: Mm-hmm.
2: And I have the advantage, an advantage that, I've done this district.
3: Yeah.
2: And many of these towns multiple times. So I know people. I remember the houses. I remember situations. I know, people who put up signs. I have laid a lot of groundwork on those.
3: I can imagine that. Over the years, you've met a lot of different people. So, you know, whose lawn is a safe lawn and who you can talk to and who knows who and how to get this word out and such.
2: Yeah.
3: Yeah.
2: And some people that I really enjoy going to visit again mm-hmm. every 2 years. And we just catch up real quick and move on to the next house.
3: Yeah.
2: I remember this house or I remember this house.
3: Yeah.
2: We've had some good conversations.
3: I can imagine. And besides the political work that you do, and I do know that you love government and love helping and building for what you find is a better future for the state, you have so many other interests, too, and I do find you fascinating with your magazine work.
2: Oh, yeah. Oh, I have a great Charlestown Taste of Home story.
3: Okay, let's hear it. I bring this up every time because I'm mesmerized by the fact that – so Taste of Home magazine.
2: Yeah.
3: What is your role?
2: I am one of the field editors.
3: Okay.
2: So we review recipes, submit recipes, and I have to run an Instagram place and take pictures of my food, which I don't usually do. So
3: to review recipes, people send in recipes and you have to cook them?
2: Nope. The recipes that are on the website or in the magazine
3: mm-hmm.
2: has a section down below for comments. And as a field editor, I get a special, tag. And it's just kind of to review the recipes. I make them at my house. And
3: mm-hmm.
2: then, what does my family think? What did I do differently? How did I, spice it up or tone it down or substitute things? And so they're always looking for something at the bottom of the recipe that if people comments and the Taste of Home field editors are responsible for doing some of those.
3: Mm. Okay. So what's your Charlestown connection?
2: My daughters and I were going to go to the Vermont Country Store.
3: Mm-hmm.
2: We had a penny jar that we needed to convert into cash and knew that the bank in Charlestown had one of the money sorters.
3: Oh, yeah.
2: So late getting out of the house, got down to the bank before it closed, came in, one other person in the bank besides the teller. I went over and said, "Can we use the machine?" And she said, "Yes, can you give me your name so we know that you're a customer?" Because only customers can do that.
3: Yeah.
2: So I yelled my name across the thing, and she said, "Nope, you're great. Go ahead." And we did that and came over to get the cash, and the woman next to me said, "Are you Margaret Dry, the Taste of Home field editor?" "I'm in Charlestown."
3: "Yeah."
2: "Okay." And I said, "Yes. I got it." You have to know that at that point, the magazine printed the 200, 300 field editors on one page. The print was you had to use your glasses kind of print.
3: Yeah.
2: I could not tell you the five other New Hampshire ones. But she knew my name.
3: That's fine.
2: That I was a Taste of Home editor. And we walked out of the building going, wow, If we weren't late, we would never have met her. If I didn't need to, when do you yell your name across the bank lobby, right? Never do that. And what's the chances the person next to you knows the field?
3: The field editor of a magazine.
2: Yeah.
3: So weird.
2: I fell in love with Charlestown, I tell you.
3: Were you like, well, yes, I am. Yeah. And have you tried this strudel?
2: Yeah. We kind of walked out of there stunned.
3: I can imagine. Such a weird world. This world is so weird. I love when that stuff happens, though.
2: Yeah.
3: Yeah.
2: Taste of Home magazine has been fun, and it's kind of kept true to itself all the time. It is really, you know, cooking from scratch and people's home recipes.
3: Mm-hmm. Yeah, how did you get into this? I know I've asked you before, but...
2: Oh, that one was... I loved the magazine. I got it out of the library because the library had a subscription, and I would fall asleep reading it. And my husband would say, have you gotten to the point where the heroine adds 3 tablespoons of butter yet? You know, and ha-ha. But I loved the magazine and finally got a subscription and saw one day that it said, looking for a field editor in these states. And New Hampshire was one of them. And it said, send in, you know, a recipe and a resume. And, you know, so I sent the little packet in and didn't hear anything. For months, nothing at all.
3: Okay.
2: And I thought, well, okay, well, that was worth a try.
3: Yeah.
2: And then I got a letter saying, congratulations, you are a field editor. And been one ever since. It's been over 20 years.
3: Holy cow.
2: Yeah.
3: Yeah. Now, what is your star dish? So if you're going to make a meal, this is the, I'm impressing the group. What is it?
2: Okay, the group I always had to impress was my family.
3: Yes.
2: And they love my meatloaf.
3: Really? Okay.
2: Yeah.
3: All right. Anything special? Ketchup, barbecue sauce?
2: Secret ingredients?
3: Yeah, of course it is. Of course it is. Why wouldn't it be?
2: But it really just kind of like how my mom made it.
3: Okay.
2: And they love it.
3: All right. I'm hit or miss with meatloaf. Mm. But my parents used to put mushrooms in it. I hate mushrooms.
2: No. Maybe if you like mushrooms, put it on a gravy over it, you know, that people can decide whether they want them or not.
3: Mm-hmm.
2: But I would never put mushrooms in
3: meatloaf. No. So, like, I grew up hating meatloaf because they had mushrooms in it. And I can't stand mushrooms.
2: Well, sometime we'll invite you over.
3: All right. I mean, you had me at meatloaf, so that's good. Margaret, you're also in – you have – another elected duty that has nothing to do with the state house.
2: I am. I have a town office. I am one of the cemetery trustees.
3: Yes. And I know we want to talk about this. And, you know, the time is allocated to however you want to use it. And I know that you have, like, state stuff. But you're really passionate about this as well.
2: Yeah. Well, I just want to say it's not a conflict of interest that I'm an EMT and a trustee of the cemeteries.
3: They just go hand in hand.
2: No, they don't. Okay. But... we got requests for green burials.
3: Yeah. Green burials.
2: Yeah.
3: How do you define that?
2: Okay, so it's not being buried in a vault. It's not being embalmed. It is just a body going into the ground to decompose in a natural way.
3: Okay.
2: And so we decided to look into it.
3: Mm-hmm.
2: And this is just before COVID or right around COVID time that – we met up with a woman in New Hampshire Funerals and Education kind of resources who promotes green burials around the state and asked her for her presentation. And as trustees, we watched it and had questions and answers and session with her and decided that we would promote that by you doing a survey that they had. And we sent that out in town. This is down now during COVID. So people filled it out. Are you interested? Would you consider it? You know, those kind of things. And enough people said yes that we decided to do a Zoom call and let her do the program. So we did that over the summer. And the people that I expected were kind of on the call, but people that were interested and who I thought might be interested in it. We felt like we needed to take the whole town with us, even though we had the authority to just change these regulations.
3: Yes.
2: It really didn't make sense unless it was something that was townwide approval. And so we did a lot of education, and then at the town meeting, asked if people wanted to know more, and it was a unanimous hand raising. And
3: really?
2: So, yeah. So we looked into setting up some things, and we put a warrant article on the town meeting that said, giving us the authority to pursue this, or just to say, yes, go ahead and pursue this. We felt like we had the authority already, mm-hmm. and we do, but we didn't want to just do it. And so we did kind of what we felt was the best way to do it. Some cemeteries have a place where you do vault burials and cremations, and then a field or something off that where it's the natural burials, the green burials. But we felt like we have lots of cemeteries where generations of people are buried together, and we just made it another option for the plot. You buy a plot in Plainfield, you can do a vault burial, a cremation, or a green burial.
3: Mm-hmm.
2: And we got that passed, set up just in time for the first person who really wanted it to pass away. And she would be tickled pink that she was the first one, and we got to kind of work out the kinks and figure out how it worked. It was very successful. You cannot tell a difference in the grave at this point.
3: Yeah,
2: it did everything it was supposed to do.
3: Okay.
2: And we made sure that the person who does the groundskeeping was right on board with this, because it could either be really hard or really easy, and he's found it really easy.
3: Okay.
2: And also, you don't have to dig quite as deep. It's only 3.5 to 4 feet down instead of 6 feet.
3: Really?
2: Because that's where the microbes are for decomposition.
3: So. Now, I've seen that there are, like, caskets that decompose.
2: Mm-hmm.
3: And is that what you have to be put in?
2: No, you could actually just be on a bier or a blanket or something like that, wrapped in a shawl or a shroud.
3: Yeah.
2: As long as it's decomposing.
3: Okay. You know,
2: and so we don't put metal screws. If you're in there are some caskets that you can do that don't have screws and things that would just decompose.
3: Okay.
2: But people do it all different ways.
3: But you're not just, like, throwing my naked body in the ground.
2: You could if you wanted.
3: I don't want that.
2: Okay.
3: Nobody wants that. So that is an option?
2: Yeah.
3: That's so weird.
2: Yeah. We've had, a handful.
3: Okay.
2: So we don't do very many burials in town a year.
3: Right.
2: But so in the last 6 years, since we started talking about it, having a handful is actually a pretty good percentage of the burials. And it seems to be going very well.
3: Now, what about I don't know why I've seen these, that you can basically get turned into a tree.
2: Oh, yeah. Okay, we did pass something like that in this session.
3: Yes.
2: Where you can do that, but it's not as natural. I mean, you go in, there's a lot of processing involved in it.
3: Processing of the body?
2: Yeah.
3: Really?
2: Yeah. Well, there's some that you can be buried under trees, and there's some where you can be kind of turned into fur.

0: I want a nice plush coffin, like super comfy. Gold rail. Well, I don't know.
1: Yeah. So that's why we give you a choice.
0: Yeah, but it is an option.
1: Yeah.
0: Do you enjoy the cemetery work?
1: Actually, I do.
0: Okay.
1: My uncle was a mortician, so I grew up riding in a back seat that had casket handles and things on the seat. So
0: the whole
1: family is in that business, and so always kind of been around that. Right now I'm in the process of painting one of the fences in one of the cemeteries, scraping off the old paint and painting. It's a private section of the cemetery, but the fund, you know, the family is long gone, and so to maintain it, it looks nice. So not everybody can paint a picket fence, but I've spent some quiet time in the cemetery doing that. It's been relaxing.
0: Utilizing your inner Tom Sawyer?
1: Yep.
0: Yeah, good for you. We have Margaret Ryan Studio. For those that are interested in learning more about you, what's the best way?
1: Okay, so I have a newly improved website.
0: Okay.
1: DryNH.com. DryNH.com.
0: Mm-hmm.
1: And I'm right there is my phone number, email, all those kind of things. I actually answer phone calls, and I love to talk to people.
0: What do you think is there any misconceptions that people get about either you in politics or just the way it all works in general that you wish people knew more about?
1: Well, I think they wish that they knew how bipartisan I actually have been this year. The bill for the volunteer first responders, I was the bi part of bipartisan, four Democrat and one Republican, and that was me, and other things. You cross the aisle a lot more than you think. And especially, you know, like you said, there's a lot of things. There's just people issues, mm-hmm. not party issues.
0: What's your 30-second elevator speech if you're meeting somebody for the first time and you want to get their vote?
1: Okay. I've been at this now for 2 years, 2 terms, and I really have learned a lot. I know how to take an idea, to make it into legislation, to convince people to vote for it, and to put it into action. And I like to work, you know, in the problems that are close to home. And I get that because I'm involved in my community. And I've been in almost every home in Cornish and Plainfield in 47 years on the rescue squad, but also in serving in other ways in town and around the Upper Valley. And I think that I can represent a small town in a small county well in the big town and big county that Concord is.
0: Margaret, as always, it's a pleasure getting you in. Okay. I wish you the best of luck. And do you have a Plainfield pumpkin people out?
1: I do, actually.
0: Okay.
1: My husband and I were the grand marshals in the 4th of July parade.
0: Okay.
1: So I have a recreation of the car with the banner and my husband and me and a driver. And then I have the sign that I had put in the back, you know, next to it. So that's on my porch.
0: I have not driven through Plainfield yet this year, so I have not seen any of the pumpkin. How are they?
1: I think people, October caught up with people real quickly.
0: For real?
1: And they're like, oh, right, we need to do that. But there are a few.
0: Do you feel like we're not ready for October yet?
1: Well, the weather hasn't let us be ready. I mean, I was walking around in shirt sleeves not that long ago.
0: Uh-huh.
1: And I thought, this is more like September or August than October. Yeah. And the leaves came and went.
0: I know.
1: It was a beautiful drive to Concord, I'll tell you, coming through Grantham. It was wonderful.
0: I bet.
1: Yeah.
0: I bet.
1: But I feel like the season, in a way, it's like the leaves came quicker than I thought, too.
0: Mm-hmm.
1: Because it was usually Columbus Day that we're looking at leaves.
0: Yeah, we're not even there yet.
1: Kind of gone.
0: Yeah, we got the oaks. Those are boring. Well, as always, like I said, it's a pleasure getting you in here. And
1: thank you so much for the opportunity. I really enjoy it.
0: You bet. It is Margaret Dry. Website again is what?
1: DryNH.com.
0: 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It is 36 degrees Main Street in Newport at 9 o'clock, WCNL AM Newport. I have a look at your weather forecast next.
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5: Is.
6: That is not true.
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6: That is not true.
4: 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SLF PAC is responsible for the content of this ad.
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8: Hi, this is David Trumbull. I'm a candidate for the New Hampshire Senate, and I approve this message. I've run my own farm for the last 40 years. I know how hard it can be to stretch a dollar and make ends meet. New Hampshire must reduce local property taxes. 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
13: Services once handled by the Monadnock Center for Violence Prevention are now under a Claremont nonprofit. The change took effect October 1st. The Center for Safer Communities is taking over after months of turmoil that put the Keene Area Agency under court-ordered receivership. Its board resigned in March, and a judge appointed a receiver in April. Officials say help will continue in the Monadnock region, with local staff, an office, emergency shelter, and prevention work in schools. The goal is no break in service for survivors of domestic violence, sexual violence, and stalking. A Brattleboro, Vermont woman has pleaded not guilty to embezzlement and forgery after police say she improperly used Social Security payments belonging to a young woman who lived in her home. Nicole Clark, 51, appeared last week in Windham Superior Court. Investigators say the victim had an agreement that Clark would receive her Social Security checks while she was under 18. After she turned 18, the arrangement was supposed to change and she would pay rent instead. Bank records show about $20,000 in Social Security checks were deposited into a joint account over roughly a year. Police allege 11 of 13 checks, dating from November 2024 through September 2025, were presented with forged signatures. Clark told police she signed some checks with permission and believed she had access to the money in exchange for housing, food, and other necessities. She says the victim is trying to set her up after their relationship deteriorated. A Tilton man faces charges after police say he brandished a handgun during a dispute at a Canaan motocross track over the weekend. Canaan Police Chief Ryan Porter says 38-year-old Craig Moses got into verbal altercations with riders Saturday night at the Cardigan Mountain Fish and Game Club on Ballpark Road, where the Canaan Lions Club hosts races. Officers were told he had been asked to leave, was disorderly, and was allegedly brandishing a firearm. Witnesses reported seeing him hold a black handgun and hearing him rack the slide. Police say he showed signs of intoxication. Moses was arrested without incident on charges of criminal trespass, disorderly conduct, and criminal threatening with a deadly weapon. He was released on personal recognizance with conditions not to possess firearms. Sunday's races were canceled as a precaution. The gun was not found in his vehicle, and the investigation is ongoing. New Hampshire is among the safest states in the country, according to the personal financial website WalletHub.com. Findings are based on multiple factors, ranging from assaults, mass shootings, and hate crimes to natural disasters. The five safest states ranked are all in New England. Vermont is first, followed by Massachusetts, Maine, New Hampshire, and Connecticut. Rhode Island is ninth on the list. The New Hampshire State Department of Transportation is conducting rolling roadblocks today and tomorrow on I-89 North and South between Exit 20 in New Hampshire and the I-89 to I-91 interchange in Vermont. Weather permitting, new overhead sign structures are being installed. Red Sox management held an end-of-season news conference Monday. President and CEO Sam Kennedy praised the team for bouncing back from a 10-17 start to reach the wild card playoff series. Chief Baseball Officer Craig Breslow said defense and pitching did well, and the focus now needs to be on strengthening the offense. The Sox were eliminated from the postseason by the Yankees.
14: NBC News Radio, I'm Mark Mayfield. President Trump says he has a call scheduled with Russian President Putin over reports about a potential outbreak of the plague in Russia. Scott Carr reports.
15: I have a call scheduled. Yep, very soon.
16: Speaking to reporters outside of the White House Tuesday, Trump said he hopes to provide an update soon about the situation.
15: So far, we're in very deep discussions. We'll be able to report about it probably tomorrow.
16: He says he's being briefed by intelligence. Russian officials said at first a 28-year-old woman working at an anti-plague research institute died from an unspecified form of the disease. Then later said the woman had died from pneumonia. Secretary of State Marco Rubio has called on Russia to be more transparent about the incident. In Washington, I'm Scott Carr.
14: An FBI whistleblower says the Trump administration's Department of Justice pushed the agency to investigate protesters in Los Angeles last year. The whistleblower made a formal complaint to the Senate Judiciary Committee, alleging that the FBI was pressured to investigate the protesters in violation of their constitutional rights and the Bureau's own policies. The protests were against ICE activity in Los Angeles and occurred outside federal buildings in the city. The complaint was released by Democratic Senator Alex Padilla of California, who demanded responses from Attorney General Todd Blanche and FBI Director Kash Patel. President Trump thinks his midterm rallies are helping Republicans get out the vote.
15: But the rallies have changed things around. We're letting people know what the Republicans have done, and it's incredible.
14: Speaking to reporters before departing the White House Tuesday, Trump touted positive economic numbers, adding he thinks Republicans are going to do very well in the midterms, which are less than 30 days away. Trump was in Maryland Tuesday after visiting Deep Red, Nebraska on Monday for another rally. And Tropical Depression 9 has formed in the southwestern Gulf and is now being monitored by the National Hurricane Center. Those from the Florida Panhandle to Louisiana are being advised to monitor conditions. You're listening to the latest from NBC News Radio.
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17: If you recently bought an iPhone 18 Pro Max, you might want to hold on to the box. Scott Carr explains.
16: Forbes is reporting some of the Pro Max models are experiencing connectivity problems with AT&T, which can cause users to lose cell service. Apple says some affected phones may need to be replaced, as AT&T has been contacting customers who may need a software update. If your iPhone 18 Pro Max is working normally, Apple recommends installing the latest software to help prevent issues. 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
17: Alabama nurses face an identity theft risk from last month's ransomware attack. The State Board of Nursing says that hackers downloaded files that may contain highly confidential info like Social Security and driver's license numbers. The board is now warning all nurses and applicants to watch for identity theft and impersonation scams. And owning a home is becoming increasingly expensive, and it's not just the taxes. Homeowners insurance has also gone through the roof.
18: The average annual homeowner premium in Texas has increased from under $2,000 in 2020. To over $3,500 today.
17: That's Insurance Commissioner Amanda Crawford saying there are two things driving the trend. One is that home values are up and the cost of building supplies is on the rise too.
18: That is a 79% increase in 6 years.
17: And President Trump has now signed an executive order aimed at lowering diesel prices.
19: The order signed Monday allows access to tax-free red-dyed diesel for any reason until the end of the year. Red-dyed and regular diesel are the same quality, but the red-dyed variety is for off-road uses only, like tractors. The move comes as diesel prices continue to hover around $6.30 a gallon, according to AAA. I'm Tammy Trujillo.
17: And more than 122,000 cases of Gatorade are recalled over undeclared food dyes. According to the FDA, the recalled Gatorade Lemon Lime, Gatorade Lemon Lime Zero, Gatorade Orange, and Gatorade Orange Zero were distributed in 37 states. I'm Monica Nelson with your consumer and business news.
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5: A breezy and cool day on tap. That lingering wind, despite sunshine, making it feel much cooler. Temperatures only in the 50s this afternoon. A lot of 30s overnight tonight. If you have not seen a first frost of the season, it does look like there will be that potential tonight. Back into the 60s with sunshine tomorrow. Lower 70s Thursday. Thursday and Friday, small chance of a passing shower. From Stormwatch 9 Weather Center, I'm meteorologist Kevin Skorupa.
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6: Breezy and cool day on tap. That lingering wind, despite sunshine, making it feel much cooler. Temperatures only in the 50s this afternoon. A lot of 30s overnight tonight. If you have not seen a first frost of the season, it does look like there will be that potential tonight. Back into the 60s with sunshine tomorrow. Lower 70s Thursday. Thursday and Friday, small chance of a passing shower. From Stormwatch 9 Weather Center, I'm meteorologist Kevin Scarupa.
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6: A breezy and cool day on tap. That lingering wind, despite sunshine, making it feel much cooler. Temperatures only in the 50s this afternoon. A lot of 30s overnight tonight. If you have not seen a first frost of the season, it does look like there will be that potential tonight. Back into the 60s with sunshine tomorrow. Lower 70s Thursday. Thursday and Friday, small chance of a passing shower. From Stormwatch 9 Weather Center, I'm meteorologist Kevin Skorupa.
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2: Good morning. For WCNL News, I'm Kathy Fleck. The New Hampshire Supreme Court is dismissing a petition to review the death penalty sentence for Michael Addison. He was convicted of capital murder in the 2006 shooting death of a Manchester police officer, Michael Briggs. Addison's attorneys argued that his sentence goes against the state's contemporary values because it abolished the death penalty in 2019. However, in her decision, Justice Melissa Countway says that the statute abolishing the death penalty specifies that it only applies to sentences handed down on or after the date that the statute became active. Governor Kelly Ayotte, who prosecuted Addison when she was attorney general, released a statement reiterating her support for the death penalty for Addison. Manchester Police Chief Peter Marr also supports the decision. New Hampshire is among the safest states in the country, according to the personal financial website WalletHub.com. Findings are based on multiple factors, ranging from assaults, mass shootings, and hate crimes to natural disasters. The five safest states ranked are all in New England. Vermont is first, followed by Massachusetts, Maine, New Hampshire, and Connecticut. Rhode Island is ninth on the list. For WCNL News, I am Kathy Fleck.

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4: Pennsylvania's measles outbreak has now surpassed 1,000 cases since the largest measles outbreak in the U.S. in 3 decades. State health officials say there's been 5 measles-related deaths. Meanwhile, in neighboring New York, Governor Kathy Hochul is declaring a state of emergency regarding the measles with more than 100 cases so far this year. The emergency expands the number of vaccine administrators. Health officials say people getting sick with the measles are mostly the unvaccinated. Fall allergy season is here. Dr. Sandra Hong, an allergist at the Cleveland Clinic, has some advice on how to deal with allergies.
5: We really want you to keep those windows closed. Take a shower before you climb into bed at night. Change your clothes. Typically, HEPA filters can be helpful.
4: She recommends trying over-the-counter allergy medicine and then to see a doctor if that doesn't work. Hong says if you usually sneeze and have a runny nose and itchy eyes in the fall, it's likely allergies instead of a cold. Hong says a cold means symptoms usually last only a week or two. Health update, I'm Scott Pringle.
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6: Breezy and cool afternoon with temperatures hovering around in the 50s despite sunshine. That lighter wind later tonight sets up lows in the 30s and a first frost for some overnight. We eventually get back into the 60s with more sunshine on Wednesday and above 70 on Thursday, ahead of the chance of a passing shower with a front coming through later Thursday and early Friday. From Stormwatch 9 Weather Center, I'm meteorologist Kevin Skorupa.
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5: Good morning. For WCNL News, I'm Kathy Fleck. Services once handled by the Monadnock Center for Violence Prevention are now under a Claremont nonprofit. The change took effect October 1st. The Center for Safer Communities is taking over after months of turmoil that put the Keene Area Agency under court-ordered receivership. Its board resigned in March, and a judge appointed a receiver in April. Officials say help will continue in the Monadnock region, with local staff, an office, emergency shelter, and prevention work in schools. The goal is no break in service for survivors of domestic violence, sexual violence, and stalking. New Hampshire's Secretary of State is asking a federal appeals court to put a hold on a ruling about student IDs at the polls. Judge Joseph LaPlante ruled Friday that Secretary of State David Scanlon went too far when he told election workers student IDs cannot be used at all. The new law still does not list a student ID as an acceptable photo ID, but the judge said clerks may still consider one under the state's safety valve rule, along with other evidence of identity. Scanlon says changing the rules a month before the November 3rd election risks confusion. Clerks are waiting on revised guidance. The New Hampshire State Department of Transportation is conducting rolling roadblocks today and tomorrow on I-89 North and South between Exit 20 in New Hampshire and the I-89 to I-91 interchange in Vermont. weather permitting, new overhead sign structures are being installed. For WCNL News, I am Kathy Fleck.
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6: Breezy and cool day on tap. That lingering wind despite sunshine making it feel much cooler. Temperatures only in the 50s this afternoon. A lot of 30s overnight tonight. If you have not seen a first frost of the season, it does look like there will be that potential tonight. Back into the 60s with sunshine tomorrow. Lower 70s Thursday. Thursday and Friday, small chance of a passing shower. From Stormwatch 9 Weather Center, I'm meteorologist Kevin Skorupa.
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1: Breezy and cool afternoon with temperatures hovering around in the 50s despite sunshine. That lighter wind later tonight sets up lows in the 30s and a first frost for some overnight. We eventually get back into the 60s with more sunshine on Wednesday and above 70 on Thursday, ahead of the chance of a passing shower with a front coming through later Thursday and early Friday. From Stormwatch 9 Weather Center, I'm meteorologist Kevin Skorupa.
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have the way to fill my emotions till there's not a word left in my mind. 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
2: I'm Kathy Fleck for WCNL News. A man from Webster is being sentenced to 5 years in prison for detonating pipe bombs in Weir in 2023. Dale Stewart was sentenced in federal court yesterday after pleading guilty in April. The first bomb was found near a house and caused a fire. A man was injured when he tried to approach the second device. Following the second explosion, officers searched Stewart's vehicle and recovered another device that hadn't gone off yet.

0: A Tilton man faces charges after police say he brandished a handgun during a dispute at a Canaan motocross track over the weekend. Canaan Police Chief Ryan Porter says 38-year-old Craig Moses got into verbal altercations with riders Saturday night at the Cardigan Mountain Fish and Game Club on Ballpark Road, where the Canaan Lions Club hosts races. Officers were told he had been asked to leave, was disorderly, and was allegedly brandishing a firearm. Witnesses reported seeing him hold a black handgun and hearing him rack the slide. Police say he showed signs of intoxication. Moses was arrested without incident on charges of criminal trespass, disorderly conduct, and criminal threatening with a deadly weapon. He was released on personal recognizance with conditions not to possess firearms. Sunday's races were canceled as a precaution. The gun was not found in his vehicle, and the investigation is ongoing. For WCNL News, I am Kathy Fleck.
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Then later on when we finished our songs about scars and cars and broken hearts, I saw him. He was standing there right next to the stage.

0: 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It's Joyful Noise every Sunday, 7 until 9. The biggest variety of country favorites up next on WCNL Country.
1: And now the weather with our chief meteorologist.
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8: The merger between Paramount and Warner Brothers Discovery has been finalized. Matt Mattinson with more.
9: The new company is adopting the name Skydance. The $110 billion transaction is expected to result in thousands of job cuts because there will be so many overlapping roles. The transaction cleared a major legal hurdle last week. That's when a federal judge approved a settlement resolving an antitrust challenge brought on by California and 11 other states.
8: A new lawsuit filed in federal court claims 8 Starbucks drinks advertised as sugar free may not actually be sugar-free after all. The suit was brought by 3 customers and alleges some of the drinks contain between 13 and 21 grams of sugar in a venti serving. The drinks named in the lawsuit include hot and iced vanilla and caramel protein lattes, along with protein matcha beverages. SpaceX stock shot up 8% this week, making CEO and founder Elon Musk a trillionaire again. The jump comes as SpaceX has been benefiting from AI infrastructure and other related agreements, Starship and Neo Cloud government contracts. And Wall Street is headed for a record record-shattering $90 billion year. Here's Daria Aldinger.
10: The industry made nearly $46 billion in the first half of 2026. That's up over 51% from the same time last year. Wall Street also added 7,000 jobs, raising the city's securities workforce to a record 207,400. The city and the state benefit from Wall Street's windfall. It's added nearly $8 billion to the city's budget and pumped almost $26.5 billion into state coffers. The report warns, however, that next year may be different, citing stubborn inflation and the economic impacts from the war with Iran.
8: And the Princeton Review, out with what colleges give your student the most bang for their buck. Tammy Trujillo with the result.
11: For the fourth year in a row, Georgia Tech took the top spot among public schools with a score of 95 out of 99. Schools are measured on financial aid offerings, overall college costs, and academic rating. Number two on the best value list is the University of Virginia. Number three, the University of North Carolina at Chapel Hill.
8: I'm Monica Nelson with your consumer and business news.
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13: Breezy and cool afternoon with temperatures hovering around in the 50s despite sunshine. That lighter wind later tonight sets up lows in the 30s and a first frost for some overnight. We eventually get back into the 60s with more sunshine on Wednesday and above 70 on Thursday, ahead of the chance of a passing shower with a front coming through later Thursday and early Friday. From Stormwatch 9 Weather Center, I'm meteorologist Kevin Skorupa.
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5: I'm Kathy Fleck for WCNL News. A Brattleboro, Vermont woman has pleaded not guilty to embezzlement and forgery after police say she improperly used Social Security payments belonging to a young woman who lived in her home. Nicole Clark, 51, appeared last week in Windham Superior Court. Investigators say the victim had an agreement that Clark would receive her Social Security checks while she was under 18. After she turned 18, the arrangement was supposed to change, and she would pay rent instead. Bank records show about $20,000 in Social Security checks were deposited into a joint account over roughly a year. Police allege 11 of 13 checks, dating from November 2024 through September 2025, were presented with forged signatures. Clark told police she signed some checks with permission and believed she had access to the money in exchange for housing, food, and other necessities. She says the victim is trying to set her up after their relationship deteriorated. Bradford, Vermont Police Chief Russell Robinson is retiring October 31st after more than 40 years in law enforcement. He spent about 30 years with the Vermont State Police before joining the two-officer Bradford Department in 2014, and he has been chief since 2019. In a letter to the Select Board, Robinson said support for the department has dropped and that it is time to step away. He had pushed to add officers. Voters rejected that plan. Sergeant David Schaefer, the only other member of the department, will take over as chief. The town says it will keep a two-person department and start recruiting a new full-time officer. For WCNL News, I am Kathy Fleck.
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6: Breezy and cool afternoon with temperatures hovering around in the 50s despite sunshine. That lighter wind later tonight sets up lows in the 30s and a first frost for some overnight. We eventually get back into the 60s with more sunshine on Wednesday and above 70 on Thursday, ahead of the chance of a passing shower with a front coming through later Thursday and early Friday. From Stormwatch 9 Weather Center, I'm meteorologist Kevin Skorupa.
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6: Breezy and cool afternoon with temperatures hovering around in the 50s despite sunshine. That lighter wind later tonight sets up lows in the 30s and a first frost for some overnight. We eventually get back into the 60s with more sunshine on Wednesday and above 70 on Thursday, ahead of the chance of a passing shower with a front coming through later Thursday and early Friday. From the Stormwatch 9 Weather Center, I'm meteorologist Kevin Skorupa.
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Keep WCNL on for our great country music, to find out what's going on, maybe pick up a little bit of gossip. 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
2: I'm Kathy Fleck for WCNL News. Low-income seniors will get a new place to live in Windham County. A ceremony was held yesterday to celebrate the new homes being built in Brattleboro on Melrose Street. They'll replace units that were destroyed in Tropical Storm Irene 15 years ago. Residents could start moving in as soon as spring 2028. Almost $2 million in federal funds are being used for the project. Congresswoman Becca Ballant says this will allow seniors to remain close to their friends, neighbors, and support system. And that matters. Red Sox management held an end-of-season news conference Monday. President and CEO Sam Kennedy praised the team for bouncing back from a 10-17 start to reach the wild card playoff series.

0: Chief Baseball Officer Craig Breslow said defense and pitching did well, and the focus now needs to be on strengthening the offense. The Sox were eliminated from the postseason by the Yankees. There will be no strike at the University of Vermont Medical Center. Hospital officials agreed to terms yesterday with the union that represents support staff and tech professionals. After 6 months of contract talks, the union voted last week to authorize a strike. That won't happen, though, now that two sides have tentatively agreed to a two-year deal. No details were released. The union needs to ratify the deal, and voting starts today. For WCNL News, I am Kathy Fleck.
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5: Some headlines from the NFL. Veteran Eagles O-lineman Lane Johnson, a two-time Super Bowl champ, is retiring effective immediately. The announcement comes after Johnson missed the Eagles-Rams game Sunday for personal reasons. Ravens QB Lamar Jackson is dealing with an ankle sprain, and the NFL Network says Jackson only has an outside chance to play Sunday when the Ravens visit the Falcons. Veteran backup Tyler Huntley will start if Jackson can't go. The referees union is challenging the NFL over the suspension of two officials. The union says the punishments for line judge Jeff Seaman and referee Adrian Hill are excessive. Baseball playoffs. The Padres are still alive. They bounced back from their walk-off loss Sunday to beat the Brewers 4-3, closing to within 2-1 in the best-of-5 series. Manager Craig Stammen.
6: The stick-to-itiveness, the no-quit, the keep bouncing back, you know, all those adjectives that you can use for that. This team has showed that all year, and they showed it especially, you know, tonight.
5: Also last night, the Dodgers beat the Braves 3-1. L.A. takes a 2-1 lead in that series. I'm Matt McCoy.
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7: breezy and cool afternoon with temperatures hovering around in the 50s despite sunshine. That lighter wind later tonight sets up lows in the 30s and a first frost for some overnight. We eventually get back into the 60s with more sunshine on Wednesday and above 70 on Thursday, ahead of the chance of a passing shower with a front coming through later Thursday and early Friday. From the Stormwatch 9 Weather Center, I'm meteorologist Kevin Skorupa.
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4: Chris Pappas looked voters in the eye and lied. 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
6: Matt,
5: it absolutely is.
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6: That is not true.
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6: And it's not true.
4: It's all true. 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
8: I'm Kathy Fleck for WCNL News. The New Hampshire Supreme Court is dismissing a petition to review the death penalty sentence for Michael Addison. He was convicted of capital murder in the 2006 shooting death of a Manchester police officer, Michael Briggs. Addison's attorneys argued that his sentence goes against the state's contemporary values because it abolished the death penalty in 2019. However, in her decision, Justice Melissa Countway says that the statute abolishing the death penalty specifies that it only applies to sentences handed down on or after the date that the statute became active. Governor Kelly Ayotte, who prosecuted Addison when she was Attorney General, released a statement reiterating her support for the death penalty for Addison. Manchester Police Chief Peter Marr also supports the decision. New Hampshire is among the safest states in the country, according to the personal financial website WalletHub.com. Findings are based on multiple factors, ranging from assaults, mass shootings, and hate crimes to natural disasters. The five safest states ranked are all in New England. Vermont is first, followed by Massachusetts, Maine, New Hampshire, and Connecticut. Rhode Island is ninth on the list. For WCNL News, I am Kathy Fleck.
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9: Breezy and cool afternoon with temperatures hovering around in the 50s despite sunshine. That lighter wind later tonight sets up lows in the 30s and a first frost for some overnight. We eventually get back into the 60s with more sunshine on Wednesday and above 70 on Thursday, ahead of the chance of a passing shower with a front coming through later Thursday and early Friday. From the Stormwatch 9 Weather Center, I'm meteorologist Kevin Skorupa.
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6: Breezy and cool afternoon with temperatures hovering around in the 50s despite sunshine. That lighter wind later tonight sets up lows in the 30s and a first frost for some overnight. We eventually get back into the 60s with more sunshine on Wednesday and above 70 on Thursday, ahead of the chance of a passing shower with a front coming through later Thursday and early Friday. From Stormwatch 9 Weather Center, I'm meteorologist Kevin Skorupa.
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2: I'm Kathy Fleck for WCNL News. Services once handled by the Monadnock Center for Violence Prevention are now under a Claremont nonprofit. The change took effect October 1st. The Center for Safer Communities is taking over after months of turmoil that put the Keene Area Agency under court-ordered receivership. Its board resigned in March, and a judge appointed a receiver in April. Officials say help will continue in the Monadnock region, with local staff, an office, emergency shelter, and prevention work in schools. The goal is no break in service for survivors of domestic violence, sexual violence, and stalking. New Hampshire's Secretary of State is asking a federal appeals court to put a hold on a ruling about student IDs at the polls. Judge Joseph LaPlante ruled Friday that Secretary of State David Scanlon went too far when he told election workers student IDs cannot be used at all. The new law still does not list a student ID as an acceptable photo ID, but the judge said clerks may still consider one under the state's safety valve rule, along with other evidence of identity. Scanlon says changing the rules a month before the November 3rd election risks confusion. Clerks are waiting on revised guidance. The New Hampshire State Department of Transportation is conducting rolling roadblocks today and tomorrow on I-89 north and south between exit 20 in New Hampshire and the I-89 to I-91 interchange in Vermont. Weather permitting, new overhead sign structures are being installed. For WCNL News, I am Kathy Fleck.
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5: New research out of London shows about 12% of cancer diagnoses are linked to infections. The study, published in the journal The Lancet Oncology, says that's about 2.3 million cancer cases worldwide, accounting for 1 in 8. Cancer experts say some of those cancers can be prevented by getting vaccinated, and others can be prevented through screening and prompt treatment of the infection itself, such as Epstein-Barr virus, which raises the risk of certain head and neck cancers. There's evidence that the flu season is beginning early. Natalie Migliori with more.
6: Experts recommend getting the flu shot before Halloween, cautioning it takes about 2 weeks after receiving the vaccine for your body to develop protective antibodies.
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9: Breezy and cool afternoon with temperatures hovering around in the 50s despite sunshine. That lighter wind later tonight sets up lows in the 30s and a first frost for some overnight. We eventually get back into the 60s with more sunshine on Wednesday and above 70 on Thursday, ahead of the chance of a passing shower with a front coming through later Thursday and early Friday. From Stormwatch 9 Weather Center, I'm meteorologist Kevin Skorupa.
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1: 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Special appointments may also be made by calling 603-863-1294. 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The Newport Historical Society Museum is open every Sunday, 10 a.m. until 2 p.m.
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7: I'm Kathy Fleck for WCNL News. A man from Webster is being sentenced to 5 years in prison for detonating pipe bombs in Weir in 2023. Dale Stewart was sentenced in federal court yesterday after pleading guilty in April. The first bomb was found near a house and caused a fire. A man was injured when he tried to approach the second device. Following the second explosion, officers searched Stewart's vehicle and recovered another device that hadn't gone off yet. A Tilton man faces charges after police say he brandished a handgun during a dispute at a Canaan motocross track over the weekend. Canaan Police Chief Ryan Porter says 38-year-old Craig Moses got into verbal altercations with riders Saturday night at the Cardigan Mountain Fish and Game Club on Ballpark Road, where the Canaan Lions Club hosts races. Officers were told he had been asked to leave, was disorderly, and was allegedly brandishing a firearm. Witnesses reported seeing him hold a black handgun and hearing him rack the slide. Police say he showed signs of intoxication. Moses was arrested without incident on charges of criminal trespass, disorderly conduct, and criminal threatening with a deadly weapon. He was released on personal recognizance with conditions not to possess firearms. Sunday's races were canceled as a precaution. The gun was not found in his vehicle, and the investigation is ongoing. For WCNL News, I am Kathy Fleck.
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8: Breezy and cool afternoon with temperatures hovering around in the 50s despite sunshine. That lighter wind later tonight sets up lows in the 30s and a first frost for some overnight. We eventually get back into the 60s with more sunshine on Wednesday and above 70 on Thursday, ahead of the chance of a passing shower with a front coming through later Thursday and early Friday. From Stormwatch 9 Weather Center, I'm meteorologist Kevin Skorupa.
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1: And now the weather with our chief meteorologist.
2: Folks, we're tracking a big system out of Washington headed straight for New Hampshire. It's called socialism, and it's gaining strength. 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
8: Breezy and cool afternoon with temperatures hovering around in the 50s despite sunshine. That lighter wind later tonight sets up lows in the 30s and a first frost for some overnight. We eventually get back into the 60s with more sunshine on Wednesday and above 70 on Thursday, ahead of the chance of a passing shower with a front coming through later Thursday and early Friday. From Stormwatch 9 Weather Center, I'm meteorologist Kevin Skorupa.
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2: I'm Kathy Fleck for WCNL News. A Brattleboro, Vermont woman has pleaded not guilty to embezzlement and forgery after police say she improperly used Social Security payments belonging to a young woman who lived in her home. Nicole Clark, 51, appeared last week in Windham Superior Court. Investigators say the victim had an agreement that Clark would receive her Social Security checks while she was under 18. After she turned 18, the arrangement was supposed to change, and she would pay rent instead. Bank records show about $20,000 in Social Security checks were deposited into a joint account over roughly a year. Police allege 11 of 13 checks, dating from November 2024 through September 2025, were presented with forged signatures. Clark told police she signed some checks with permission and believed she had access to the money in exchange for housing, food, and other necessities. She says the victim is trying to set her up after their relationship deteriorated. Bradford, Vermont Police Chief Russell Robinson is retiring October 31st after more than 40 years in law enforcement. He spent about 30 years with the Vermont State Police before joining the two-officer Bradford Department in 2014, and he has been chief since 2019. In a letter to the Select Board, Robinson said support for the department has dropped and that it is time to step away. He had pushed to add officers. Voters rejected that plan. Sergeant David Schaefer, the only other member of the department, will take over as chief. The town says it will keep a two-person department and start recruiting a new full-time officer. For WCNL News, I am Kathy Fleck.
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3: 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Scott Carr explains.
4: 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Apple says some affected phones may need to be replaced, as AT&T has been contacting customers who may need a software update. 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
3: Alabama nurses face an identity theft risk from last month's ransomware attack. The State Board of Nursing says that hackers downloaded files that may contain highly confidential info like Social Security and driver's license numbers. The board is now warning all nurses and applicants to watch for identity theft and impersonation scams. And owning a home is becoming increasingly expensive, and it's not just the taxes. Homeowners insurance has also gone through the roof.
5: The average annual homeowner premium in Texas has increased from under $2,000 in 2020. 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
3: That's Insurance Commissioner Amanda Crawford saying there are two things driving the trend. One is that home values are up and the cost of building supplies is on the rise too.
5: That is a 79% increase in 6 years.
3: And President Trump has now signed an executive order aimed at lowering diesel prices.
6: The order signed Monday allows access to tax-free red-dyed diesel for any reason until the end of the year. Red-dyed and regular diesel are the same quality, but the red-dyed variety is for off-road uses only, like tractors. The move comes as diesel prices continue to hover around $6.30 a gallon, according to AAA. I'm Tammy Trujillo.
3: And more than 122,000 cases of Gatorade are recalled over undeclared food dyes. According to the FDA, the recalled Gatorade Lemon Lime, Gatorade Lemon Lime Zero, Gatorade Orange, and Gatorade Orange Zero were distributed in 37 states. I'm Monica Nelson with your consumer and business news.
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7: Breezy and cool afternoon with temperatures hovering around in the 50s despite sunshine. That lighter wind later tonight sets up lows in the 30s and a first frost for some overnight. We eventually get back into the 60s with more sunshine on Wednesday and above 70 on Thursday, ahead of the chance of a passing shower with a front coming through later Thursday and early Friday. From Stormwatch 9 Weather Center, I'm meteorologist Kevin Skorupa.
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4: I'm Kathy Fleck for WCNL News. Low-income seniors will get a new place to live in Windham County. A ceremony was held yesterday to celebrate the new homes being built in Brattleboro on Melrose Street. They'll replace units that were destroyed in Tropical Storm Irene 15 years ago. Residents could start moving in as soon as spring 2028. Almost $2 million in federal funds are being used for the project. Congresswoman Becca Ballant says this will allow seniors to remain close to their friends, neighbors, and support system. And that matters. Red Sox management held an end-of-season news conference Monday. President and CEO Sam Kennedy praised the team for bouncing back from a 10-17 start to reach the wild card playoff series. Chief Baseball Officer Craig Breslow said defense and pitching did well, and the focus now needs to be on strengthening the offense. The Sox were eliminated from the postseason by the Yankees. There will be no strike at the University of Vermont Medical Center. Hospital officials agreed to terms yesterday with the union that represents support staff and tech professionals. After 6 months of contract talks, the union voted last week to authorize a strike. That won't happen, though, now that two sides have tentatively agreed to a 2-year deal. No details were released, The union needs to ratify the deal, and voting starts today. For WCNL News, I am Kathy Fleck.
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5: Breezy and cool afternoon with temperatures hovering around in the 50s despite sunshine. That lighter wind later tonight sets up lows in the 30s and a first frost for some overnight. We eventually get back into the 60s with more sunshine on Wednesday and above 70 on Thursday, ahead of the chance of a passing shower with a front coming through later Thursday and early Friday. From Stormwatch 9 Weather Center, I'm meteorologist Kevin Skorupa.
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6: Breezy and cool afternoon with temperatures hovering around in the 50s despite sunshine. That lighter wind later tonight sets up lows in the 30s and a first frost for some overnight. We eventually get back into the 60s with more sunshine on Wednesday and above 70 on Thursday, ahead of the chance of a passing shower with a front coming through later Thursday and early Friday. From Stormwatch 9 Weather Center, I'm meteorologist Kevin Skorupa.
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3: I'm Kathy Fleck for WCNL News. The New Hampshire Supreme Court is dismissing a petition to review the death penalty sentence for Michael Addison. He was convicted of capital murder in the 2006 shooting death of a Manchester police officer, Michael Briggs. Addison's attorneys argued that his sentence goes against the state's contemporary values because it abolished the death penalty in 2019. However, in her decision, Justice Melissa Countway says that the statute abolishing the death penalty specifies that it only applies to sentences handed down on or after the date that the statute became active. Governor Kelly Ayotte, who prosecuted Addison when she was Attorney General, released a statement reiterating her support for the death penalty for Addison. Manchester Police Chief Peter Marr also supports the decision. New Hampshire is among the safest states in the country, according to the personal financial website WalletHub.com. Findings are based on multiple factors, ranging from assaults, mass shootings, and hate crimes to natural disasters. The five safest states ranked are all in New England. Vermont is first, followed by Massachusetts, Maine, New Hampshire, and Connecticut. Rhode Island is ninth on the list. For WCNL News, I am Kathy Fleck.
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7: Some headlines from the NFL. Veteran Eagles O lineman Lane Johnson, a two-time Super Bowl champ, is retiring effective immediately. The announcement comes after Johnson missed the Eagles-Rams game Sunday for personal reasons. Ravens QB Lamar Jackson is dealing with an ankle sprain, and the NFL Network says Jackson only has an outside chance to play Sunday when the Ravens visit the Falcons. Veteran backup Tyler Huntley will start if Jackson can't go. The referees union is challenging the NFL over the suspension of two officials. The union says the punishments for line judge Jeff Seaman and referee Adrian Hill are excessive. Baseball playoffs. The Padres are still alive. They bounce back from their walk-off loss Sunday to beat the Brewers 4-3, closing to within 2-1 in the best-of-five series. Manager Craig Stammen.
8: The stick-to-itiveness, the no-quit, the keep bouncing back, you know, all those adjectives that you can use for that. This team has showed that all year, and they showed it especially, you know, tonight.
7: Also last night, the Dodgers beat the Braves 3-1. L.A. takes a 2-1 lead in that series. I'm Matt McCoy.
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9: breezy and cool afternoon with temperatures hovering around in the 50s despite sunshine. That lighter wind later tonight sets up lows in the 30s and a first frost for some overnight. We eventually get back into the 60s with more sunshine on Wednesday and above 70 on Thursday, ahead of the chance of a passing shower with a front coming through later Thursday and early Friday. From Stormwatch 9 Weather Center, I'm meteorologist Kevin Skorupa.
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2: And now the weather with our chief meteorologist.
3: 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It's called socialism, and it's gaining strength. 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
7: I'm Kathy Fleck for WCNL News. Services once handled by the Monadnock Center for Violence Prevention are now under a Claremont nonprofit. The change took effect October 1st. The Center for Safer Communities is taking over after months of turmoil that put the Keene Area Agency under court-ordered receivership. Its board resigned in March, and a judge appointed a receiver in April. Officials say help will continue in the Monadnock region, with local staff, an office, emergency shelter, and prevention work in schools. The goal is no break in service for survivors of domestic violence, sexual violence, and stalking. New Hampshire's Secretary of State is asking a federal appeals court to put a hold on a ruling about student IDs at the polls. Judge Joseph LaPlante ruled Friday that Secretary of State David Scanlon went too far when he told election workers student IDs cannot be used at all. The new law still does not list a student ID as an acceptable photo ID, but the judge said clerks may still consider one under the state's safety valve rule, along with other evidence of identity. Scanlon says changing the rules a month before the November 3rd election risks confusion. Clerks are waiting on revised guidance. The New Hampshire State Department of Transportation is conducting rolling roadblocks today and tomorrow on I-89 North and South between Exit 20 in New Hampshire and the I-89 to I-91 interchange in Vermont. Weather permitting, new overhead sign structures are being installed. For WCNL News, I am Kathy Fleck.
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8: Breezy and cool afternoon with temperatures hovering around in the 50s despite sunshine. That lighter wind later tonight sets up lows in the 30s and a first frost for some overnight. We eventually get back into the 60s with more sunshine on Wednesday and above 70 on Thursday, ahead of the chance of a passing shower with a front coming through later Thursday and early Friday. From Stormwatch 9 Weather Center, I'm meteorologist Kevin Skorupa.
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6: Breezy and cool afternoon with temperatures hovering around in the 50s despite sunshine. That lighter wind later tonight sets up lows in the 30s and a first frost for some overnight. We eventually get back into the 60s with more sunshine on Wednesday and above 70 on Thursday, ahead of the chance of a passing shower with a front coming through later Thursday and early Friday. From Stormwatch 9 Weather Center, I'm meteorologist Kevin Skorupa.
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0: conversations with riders Saturday night at the Cardigan Mountain Fish and Game Club on Ballpark Road, where the Canaan Lions Club hosts races. Officers were told he had been asked to leave, was disorderly, and was allegedly brandishing a firearm. Witnesses reported seeing him hold a black handgun and hearing him rack the slide. Police say he showed signs of intoxication. Moses was arrested without incident on charges of criminal trespass, disorderly conduct, and criminal threatening with a deadly weapon. He was released on personal recognizance, with conditions not to possess firearms. Sunday's races were canceled as a precaution. The gun was not found in his vehicle, and the investigation is ongoing. For WCNL News, I am Kathy Fleck.
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0: This is Sullivan County's country station, AM 1010, FM 94.7, WCNL Country. When you listen to WCNL, you never have to worry about what our DJs will say. 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
1: Chris Pappas looked voters in the eye and lied. 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
2: You've been dating a corporate lobbyist who actually was lobbying on behalf of Amazon at a time when you then went on to cast votes on Amazon's behalf on bills they
3: that's
2: lobbied
3: true,
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3: Matt.
2: Yes, it is. Congressman, it absolutely
3: true.
2: Is.
3: That is not true.
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3: Matt,
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3: That is not true.
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3: That is not true.
1: It's all true. 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What else is Chris Pappas hiding? Lying. Corrupt. Chris Pappas won't look out for you in the U.S. Senate. 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SLF PAC is responsible for the content of this ad.
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5: Pennsylvania's measles outbreak has now surpassed 1,000 cases. Since the largest measles outbreak in the U.S. in 3 decades, state health officials say there's been 5 measles-related deaths. Meanwhile, in neighboring New York, Governor Kathy Hochul is declaring a state of emergency regarding the measles with more than 100 cases so far this year. The emergency expands the number of vaccine administrators. Health officials say people getting sick with the measles are mostly the unvaccinated. Fall allergy season is here. Dr. Sandra Hong, an allergist at the Cleveland Clinic, has some advice on how to deal with allergies.
6: We really want you to keep those windows closed. Take a shower before you climb into bed at night. Change your clothes. Typically, HEPA filters can be helpful.
5: She recommends trying over-the-counter allergy medicine and then to see a doctor if that doesn't work. Hong says if you usually sneeze and have a runny nose and itchy eyes in the fall, it's likely allergies instead of a cold. Hong says a cold means symptoms usually last only a week or two. Health update, I'm Scott Pringle.
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7: Coolest evening of the season so far. If you have not seen a first frost, there is that potential tonight with lows down into the 30s. We eventually rebound nicely with full sunshine. We're back into the 60s as we go through your Wednesday afternoon. Lower 70s Thursday. Weak front could be in a passing shower later on Thursday. Otherwise, we remain warm in the 60s to lower 70s heading into the holiday weekend. From a Stormwatch 9 Weather Center, I'm meteorologist Kevin Skorupa.
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4: I'm Kathy Fleck for WCNL News. A Brattleboro, Vermont woman has pleaded not guilty to embezzlement and forgery after police say she improperly used Social Security payments belonging to a young woman who lived in her home. Nicole Clark, 51, appeared last week in Wyndham Superior Court. Investigators say the victim had an agreement that Clark would receive her Social Security checks while she was under 18. After she turned 18, the arrangement was supposed to change, and she would pay rent instead. Bank records show about $20,000 in Social Security checks were deposited into a joint account over roughly a year. Police allege 11 of 13 checks, dating from November 2024 through September 2025, were presented with forged signatures. Clark told police she signed some checks with permission and believed she had access to the money in exchange for housing, food, and other necessities. She says the victim is trying to set her up after their relationship deteriorated. Bradford, Vermont Police Chief Russell Robinson is retiring October 31st after more than 40 years in law enforcement. He spent about 30 years with the Vermont State Police before joining the two-officer Bradford Department in 2014, and he has been chief since 2019. In a letter to the Select Board, Robinson said support for the department has dropped and that it is time to step away. He had pushed to add officers. Voters rejected that plan. Sergeant David Schaefer, the only other member of the department, will take over as chief. The town says it will keep a two-person department and start recruiting a new full-time officer. For WCNL News, I am Kathy Fleck.
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5: Coolest evening of the season so far. If you have not seen a first frost, there is that potential tonight with lows down into the 30s. We eventually rebound nicely with full sunshine. We're back into the 60s as we go through your Wednesday afternoon. Lower 70s Thursday. Weak front could be in a passing shower later on Thursday. Otherwise, we remain warm in the 60s to lower 70s heading into the holiday weekend. From a Stormwatch 9 Weather Center, I'm meteorologist Kevin Skorupa.
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3: And now the weather with our chief meteorologist.
4: Folks, we're tracking a big system out of Washington headed straight for New Hampshire. It's called socialism and it's gaining strength. Chris Pappas has been watching this storm build, voting 94% with his party. 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But good news headed our way. 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
1: Coolest evening of the season so far. If you have not seen a first frost, there is that potential tonight with lows down into the 30s. We eventually rebound nicely with full sunshine. We're back into the 60s as we go through your Wednesday afternoon. Lower 70s Thursday. Weak front could be in a passing shower later on Thursday. Otherwise, we remain warm in the 60s to lower 70s heading into the holiday weekend. From Stormwatch 9 Weather Center, I'm meteorologist Kevin Skorupa.
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3: I'm Kathy Fleck for WCNL News. Low-income seniors will get a new place to live in Windham County. A ceremony was held yesterday to celebrate the new homes being built in Brattleboro on Melrose Street. They'll replace units that were destroyed in Tropical Storm Irene 15 years ago. Residents could start moving in as soon as spring 2028. Almost $2 million in federal funds are being used for the project. Congresswoman Becca Ballant says this will allow seniors to remain close to their friends, neighbors, and support system. And that matters. Red Sox management held an end-of-season news conference Monday. President and CEO Sam Kennedy praised the team for bouncing back from a 10-17 start to reach the wildcard playoff series. Chief Baseball Officer Craig Breslow said defense and pitching did well, and the focus now needs to be on strengthening the offense. The Sox were eliminated from the postseason by the Yankees. There will be no strike at the University of Vermont Medical Center. Hospital officials agreed to terms yesterday with the union that represents support staff and tech professionals. After 6 months of contract talks, the union voted last week to authorize a strike. That won't happen, though, now that two sides have tentatively agreed to a two-year deal. No details were released. The union needs to ratify the deal, and voting starts today. For WCNL News, I am Kathy Fleck.
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4: The merger between Paramount and Warner Brothers Discovery has been finalized. Matt Mattinson with more.
5: The new company is adopting the name Skydance. The $110 billion transaction is expected to result in thousands of job cuts because there will be so many overlapping roles. The transaction cleared a major legal hurdle last week. That's when a federal judge approved a settlement resolving an antitrust challenge brought on by California and 11 other states.
4: A new lawsuit filed in federal court claims 8 Starbucks drinks advertised as sugar-free may not actually be sugar-free after all. The suit was brought by 3 customers and alleges some of the drinks contain between 13 and 21 grams of sugar in a venti serving. The drinks named in the lawsuit include hot and iced vanilla and caramel protein lattes, along with protein matcha beverages. SpaceX stock shot up 8% this week, making CEO and founder Elon Musk a trillionaire again. The jump comes as SpaceX has been benefiting from AI infrastructure and other related agreements, Starship and Neo Cloud government contracts. And Wall Street is headed for a record-shattering $90 billion year. Here's Daria Aldinger.
6: The industry made nearly $46 billion in the first half of 2026. That's up over 51% from the same time last year. Wall Street also added 7,000 jobs, raising the city's securities workforce to a record 207,400. The city and the state benefit from Wall Street's windfall. It's added nearly $8 billion to the city's budget and pumped almost $26.5 billion into state coffers. The report warns, however, that next year may be different, citing stubborn inflation and the economic impacts from the war with Iran.
4: And the Princeton Review, out with what colleges give your student the most bang for their buck. Tammy Trujillo with the result.
7: For the fourth year in a row, Georgia Tech took the top spot among public schools with a score of 95 out of 99. Schools are measured on financial aid offerings, overall college costs, and academic rating. Number two on the best value list is the University of Virginia. Number three, the University of North Carolina at Chapel Hill.
4: I'm Monica Nelson with your consumer and business news.
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8: Coolest evening of the season so far. If you have not seen a first frost, there is that potential tonight with lows down into the 30s. We eventually rebound nicely with full sunshine. We're back into the 60s as we go through your Wednesday afternoon. Lower 70s Thursday. Weak front could mean a passing shower later on Thursday. Otherwise, we remain warm in the 60s to lower 70s heading into the holiday weekend. From a Stormwatch 9 Weather Center, I'm meteorologist Kevin Skorupa.
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1: 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Special appointments may also be made by calling 603-863-1294. 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The Newport Historical Society Museum is open every Sunday, 10 a.m. until 2 p.m.
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6: I'm Kathy Fleck for WCNL News. The New Hampshire Supreme Court is dismissing a petition to review the death penalty sentence for Michael Addison. He was convicted of capital murder in the 2006 shooting death of a Manchester police officer, Michael Briggs. Addison's attorneys argued that his sentence goes against the state's contemporary values because it abolished the death penalty in 2019. However, in her decision, Justice Melissa Countway says that the statute abolishing the death penalty specifies that it only applies to sentences handed down on or after the date that the statute became active. Governor Kelly Ayotte, who prosecuted Addison when she was Attorney General, released a statement reiterating her support for the death penalty for Addison. Manchester Police Chief Peter Marr also supports the decision. New Hampshire is among the safest states in the country, according to the personal financial website WalletHub.com. Findings are based on multiple factors, ranging from assaults, mass shootings, and hate crimes to natural disasters. The five safest states ranked are all in New England. Vermont is first, followed by Massachusetts, Maine, New Hampshire, and Connecticut. Rhode Island is ninth on the list. For WCNL News, I am Kathy Fleck.
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7: Coolest evening of the season so far. If you have not seen a first frost, there is that potential tonight with lows down into the 30s. We eventually rebound nicely with full sunshine. We're back into the 60s as we go through your Wednesday afternoon. Lower 70s Thursday. Weak front could mean a passing shower later on Thursday. Otherwise, we remain warm in the 60s to lower 70s heading into the holiday weekend. From Stormwatch 9 Weather Center, I'm meteorologist Kevin Skorupa.
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7: Coolest evening of the season so far. If you have not seen a first frost, there is that potential tonight with lows down into the 30s. We eventually rebound nicely with full sunshine. We're back into the 60s as we go through your Wednesday afternoon. Lower 70s Thursday. Weak front could mean a passing shower later on Thursday. Otherwise, we remain warm in the 60s to lower 70s heading into the holiday weekend. From Stormwatch 9 Weather Center, I'm meteorologist Kevin Skorupa.
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2: I'm Kathy Fleck for WCNL News. Services once handled by the Monadnock Center for Violence Prevention are now under a Claremont nonprofit. The change took effect October 1st. The Center for Safer Communities is taking over after months of turmoil that put the Keene Area Agency under court-ordered receivership. Its board resigned in March, and a judge appointed a receiver in April. Officials say help will continue in the Monadnock region, with local staff, an office, emergency shelter, and prevention work in schools. The goal is no break in service for survivors of domestic violence, sexual violence, and stalking. New Hampshire's Secretary of State is asking a federal appeals court to put a hold on a ruling about student IDs at the polls. Judge Joseph LaPlante ruled Friday that Secretary of State David Scanlon

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7: Some headlines from the NFL. Veteran Eagles O-lineman Lane Johnson, a two-time Super Bowl champ, is retiring effective immediately. The announcement comes after Johnson missed the Eagles-Rams game Sunday for personal reasons. Ravens QB Lamar Jackson is dealing with an ankle sprain, and the NFL Network says Jackson only has an outside chance to play Sunday when the Ravens visit the Falcons. Veteran backup Tyler Huntley will start if Jackson can't go. The referees union is challenging the NFL over the suspension of two officials. The union says the punishments for line judge Jeff Seaman and referee Adrian Hill are excessive. Baseball playoffs. The Padres are still alive. They bounced back from their walk-off loss Sunday to beat the Brewers 4-3, closing to within 2-1 in the best of five series. Manager Craig Stammen.
8: The stick-to-itiveness, the no quit, the keep bouncing back, you know, all those adjectives that you can use for that. This team has showed that all year, and they showed it especially, you know, tonight.
7: Also last night, the Dodgers beat the Braves 3-1. LA takes a 2-1 lead in that series. I'm Matt McCoy.
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9: Coolest evening of the season so far. If you have not seen a first frost, there is that potential tonight with lows down into the 30s. We eventually rebound nicely with full sunshine. We're back into the 60s as we go through your Wednesday afternoon. Lower 70s Thursday. Weak front could mean a passing shower later on Thursday. Otherwise, we remain warm in the 60s to lower 70s heading into the holiday weekend. From Stormwatch 9 Weather Center, I'm meteorologist Kevin Skorupa.
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1: I'm Kathy Fleck for WCNL News. A man from Webster is being sentenced to 5 years in prison for detonating pipe bombs in Weir in 2023. Dale Stewart was sentenced in federal court yesterday after pleading guilty in April. The first bomb was found near a house and caused a fire. A man was injured when he tried to approach the second device. Following the second explosion, officers searched Stewart's vehicle and recovered another device that hadn't gone off yet. A Tilton man faces charges after police say he brandished a handgun during a dispute at a Canaan motocross track over the weekend. Canaan Police Chief Ryan Porter says 38-year-old Craig Moses got into verbal altercations with riders Saturday night at the Cardigan Mountain Fish and Game Club on Ballpark Road, where the Canaan Lions Club hosts races. Officers were told he had been asked to leave, was disorderly, and was allegedly brandishing a firearm. Witnesses reported seeing him hold a black handgun and hearing him rack the slide. Police say he showed signs of intoxication. Moses was arrested without incident on charges of criminal trespass, disorderly conduct, and criminal threatening with a deadly weapon. He was released on personal recognizance with conditions not to possess firearms. Sunday's races were canceled as a precaution. The gun was not found in his vehicle, and the investigation is ongoing. For WCNL News, I am Kathy Fleck.
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2: Coolest evening of the season so far. If you have not seen a first frost, there is that potential tonight with lows down into the 30s. We eventually rebound nicely with full sunshine. We're back into the 60s as we go through your Wednesday afternoon. Lower 70s Thursday. Weak front could mean a passing shower later on Thursday. Otherwise, we remain warm in the 60s to lower 70s heading into the holiday weekend. From Stormwatch 9 Weather Center, I'm meteorologist Kevin Skorupa.
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3: Coolest evening of the season so far. If you have not seen a first frost, there is that potential tonight with lows down into the 30s. We eventually rebound nicely with full sunshine. We're back into the 60s as we go through your Wednesday afternoon. Lower 70s Thursday. Weak front could mean a passing shower later on Thursday. Otherwise, we remain warm in the 60s to lower 70s heading into the holiday weekend. From Stormwatch 9 Weather Center, I'm meteorologist Kevin Skorupa.
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1: 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For Morning Wood Firewood in Newport, New Hampshire.
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3: Coolest evening of the season so far. If you have not seen a first frost, there is that potential tonight with lows down into the 30s. We eventually rebound nicely with full sunshine. We're back into the 60s as we go through your Wednesday afternoon. Lower 70s Thursday. Weak front could mean a passing shower later on Thursday. Otherwise, we remain warm in the 60s to lower 70s heading into the holiday weekend. From Stormwatch 9 Weather Center, I'm meteorologist Kevin Skorupa.
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4: The devil went down to Georgia. He was looking for a soul to steal. He was in a bind because he was way behind and he was willing to make a deal. When he came across this young man sawing on a fiddle and playing it hot, and the devil jumped up on a hickory stump and said, "Boy, let me tell you what, I guess you didn't know it, but I'm a fiddle player too, and if you'd care to take a dare, I'll make a bet with you. Now you play pretty good fiddle, boy, but give the devil his due. I bet a fiddle of gold against your soul, because I think I'm better than you." The boy said, "My name's Johnny, and it might be a sin, but I'll take your bet, and you're going to regret, because I'm the best as ever been."

opened up his case and he said, I'll start this show. And fire flew from his fingertips as he rosined up his bow. And he pulled the bow across the strings and it made an evil hiss. And then a band of demons joined in and it sounded

The devil bowed his head because he knew that he'd been beat. And he laid that golden fiddle on the ground at Johnny's feet. Johnny said, "Devil, just come on back if you ever want to try again. I done told you once, you son of a gun, I'm the